0: today, we are raising our flags high and giving a good cheer from sea to sea to sea, right across all 10 provinces and 3 territories, from the rolling tides along Nova Scotia's rugged coast to the rocky shores of Lake Superior, stretching over the wide open prairie skies and sweeping past the towering peaks of the Canadian Rockies in Alberta, right up to the crystal clear lakes tucked into northern BC, we are celebrating 159 years of this incredible place we're blessed to call home. So grab a female bacon sandwich, a warm beaver tail, a handful of ketchup chips, or maybe some fresh bannock from the north. Top up your Timmies, get yourself comfortable, and come along as we take a musical trek across the country. Over the next 3 hours, we'll be spinning some of the finest in Canadian Christian music, from the classic voices that shaped the scene to the new artists making waves today. Sound good? All right, let's go. We begin with The Color from Manitoba. Lead singer Jordan Jansen says, "When you play as many shows as this band does, you know that things can go wrong during a show from time to time.
1: You're in a song and everything just kind of falls apart. And so it's less about the whole show, but that one song, it's like you're playing in the wrong key, can't hear yourself, you're singing poorly. And we've had a lot of those. That's just the reality. When you've played as many shows as we have, that is bound to happen from time to time."
0: The good news is that the recorded version of Heartbeat is perfect every time. Here's Jordan and The Color to kick things off with Heartbeat.

0: And that's me, Ray Pruno, hailing from small town Quebec. And you can bet she was cheering on the Montreal Canadiens all the way through their magnificent playoff run. That was With You, all about closely walking with Jesus every step of the way. This is O Canada, the radio super special with Steve Jones. Next up is Luke Langman. Just like the rest of us, Luke loves pancakes. But unlike most of us, Luke never runs out of syrup. Here's why.
1: I have made and eaten pancakes with syrup from our own trees.
0: Oh, that's impressive. And if you ask nicely, I'm sure he'd be willing to share some next time you're close to his hometown near Elmvale, Ontario. Here's Luke with

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0: Corinne Badeau now calling Winnipeg home, right in the heart of Manitoba, where you'll find big prairie skies, the Winnipeg Jets, the Blue Bombers, and some of the coldest winters in Canada. Although, I don't think that last part makes the tourist brochures. Manic Drive out of Oakville, Ontario. Here's a fun fact. Their early recordings actually started out in a home-style setup before growing into a full studio sound, proving that you don't need a big fancy space to launch something amazing. They also spend lots of time on the road, which means filling up the gas tank a lot.
1: I know yearly we spend about $25,000 to $30,000 on gas. We go coast to coast. We spend a lot of money on gas, so it adds up pretty quickly.
0: I'm sure it will cost even more this year. Yikes. Here they are with Into the Wild. Stuck in

0: That was Manic Drive, Into the Wild. Canadian winters, yeah, they're the real deal. We're talking everything from mild minus 10 to those deep freeze days that dip past minus 40, where your eyelashes frost over, your car really doesn't want to start, but somehow we make the most of it. Pond hockey, snow forts, fresh powder days, and the first sip of something hot after being outside. The coffee, the hot chocolate, the tea. And coming up, Dan Bremnes is going to share his take on the perfect way to enjoy a winter day. You'll want to hear this.
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0: The Canadian Radio Super Special continues as we celebrate Canada's 159th birthday. I'm Steve Jones. We love our summers in Canada. I mean, we love our summers. But we have to come to accept winter for the most part in our own way. Just like Dan Bremnes.
1: In my humble opinion, I think the best thing to do in Canadian winter, obviously, is to land somewhere on a great ski hill, like with a chalet, and ski in and out of it, and then hot tub most of the day.
0: Dan, that's a pretty good idea. I like it. Here's Dan singing Call Your Name. 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

0: Canadian through and through, born and raised in North Vancouver, where the mountains meet the ocean and the scenery alone can take your breath away. Her heart for worship really shines in that one, Holy Moments. She reminds us that even in the middle of the chaos of everyday life, God is right there, turning ordinary moments into something sacred. This is O Canada, the radio super special. Brooke Nichols is currently a worship pastor at the Village Church in Vancouver. She's been able to travel across our amazing country through the years, and we asked her to do the impossible, to pick her favorite stop in Canada, and she couldn't do it. Sort of.
1: It's so hard to pick just one Canadian destination that is my favorite, because I have so many. I mean, Newfoundland is definitely high on the list, but so is BC because I love mountains and ocean. But then also, when I was in the Northwest Territories, I got to see the most beautiful Northern Lights. So I'm not sure what my favorite would be, but those would definitely be my top three.
0: It's time to hear her sing, Brooke Nichols, To Him Who Is Able.

0: Radio Super Special. We are spotlighting some incredible songs and artists from years past, along with a few of the biggest names making waves right now. A few years ago, a lot of us got introduced to a little place called Niverville, Manitoba, home to Jordan St. Cyr, before he headed south to chase his music career. At the time, it was a quiet town of about 3,500 people. These days, it's booming, over 5,000 strong and one of the fastest growing communities, not just in Manitoba, but across the country. It's tucked into the scenic Red River Valley. Niverville is home to Hespeler Park, a great stop if you're ever rolling through. You'll find everything from a toboggan hill in the winter to soccer fields, baseball diamonds, beach volleyball, a biking trail, even a splash pad to cool off on those hot prairie days. This show makes us reflect because we love our country so much. As Jordan reflects, this is one of his favorite moments in Canadian history.
1: My favorite moment in Canadian history would have to be when we adopted the flag in 1964 on December 15th. That's right, I Googled that. I love the look of our Canadian flag. I also love what it represents around the world.
0: Jordan St. Cyr sings for you next.
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0: The Canadian Radio Super Special continues as we celebrate Canada's 159th birthday. I'm Steve Jones. We love our summers in Canada. I mean, we love our summers. But we have to come to accept winter for the most part in our own way. Just like Dan Bremnes.
5: In my humble opinion, I think the best thing to do in Canadian winter, obviously, is to land somewhere on a great ski hill, like with a chalet, and ski in and out of it, and then hot tub most of the day.
0: Dan, that's a pretty good idea. I like it. Here's Dan singing Call Your Name. 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

0: There goes Cynthia Locke, Canadian through and through, born and raised in North Vancouver, where the mountains meet the ocean and the scenery alone can take your breath away. Her heart for worship really shines in that one. Holy Moments. She reminds us that even in the middle of the chaos of everyday life, God is right there, turning ordinary moments into something sacred. This is O Canada, the radio super special. Brooke Nichols is currently a worship pastor at the Village Church in Vancouver. She's been able to travel across our amazing country through the years, and we asked her to do the impossible, to pick her favorite stop in Canada, and she couldn't do it. Sort of.
1: It's so hard to pick just one Canadian destination that is my favorite, because I have so many. I mean, Newfoundland is definitely high, high, high on the list, but so is BC because I love mountains and ocean. But then also, when I was in the Northwest Territories, I got to see the most beautiful Northern Lights. So I'm not sure what my favorite would be, but those would definitely be my top three.
0: It's time to hear her sing, Brooke Nichols, To Him Who Is Able.

0: Brock Nichols singing to Him Who Is Able. This is O Canada, the radio super special. We are spotlighting some incredible songs and artists from years past, along with a few of the biggest names making waves right now. A few years ago, a lot of us got introduced to a little place called Niverville, Manitoba, home to Jordan St. Cyr, before he headed south to chase his music career. At the time, it was a quiet town of about 3,500 people. These days, it's booming, over 5,000 strong in one of the fastest growing communities, not just in Manitoba, but across the country. It's tucked into the scenic Red River Valley. Niverville is home to Hespeler Park, a great stop if you're ever rolling through. You'll find everything from a toboggan hill in the winter to soccer fields, baseball diamonds, beach volleyball, a biking trail, even a splash pad to cool off on those hot prairie days. This show makes us reflect because we love our country so much. As Jordan reflects, this is one of his favorite moments in Canadian history.
1: My favorite moment in Canadian history would have to be when we adopted the flag in 1964 on December 15th. That's right, I Googled that. I love the look of our Canadian flag. I also love what it represents around the world.
0: Jordan St. Cyr sings for you next.
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0: Just in sight by Believers. They're actually a cross-border duo, but there's definitely a Canadian connection at the core. The group is made up of Owen Bloomfield, he's the producer from Vernon, BC, and Jordan Blaine, the vocalist from Nashville, Tennessee. So while Believers isn't based in just one hometown, their Canadian roots come from BC's Okanagan region, thanks to Owen. Happy Canada Day! Dan McCauley, originally from Brantford, Ontario, bringing the heart of worship wherever he goes. Not only does he lead and teach at worship conferences, he and his wife Danielle have even popped up on TV talking marriage along some pretty familiar Canadian faces. Safe to say, whether it's a stage, a classroom, or a camera, Dan's right at home. But back to the tunes. Here's Dan with his song Morning by Morning.
1: And it's really based on the thoughts and ideas in my favorite hymn, Great is Thy Faithfulness. So pretty much every line in that song is based on that hymn and the 23rd Psalm.
0: Okay, let's hear it. Here's Dan McCauley, Morning by Morning.

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0: I don't want it. That's Elena making waves from Lloydminster, Saskatchewan, where prairie life meets that small town charm. She's a proud member of the Métis Nation of Saskatchewan. Elena, quick, what are two things Canadians are most famous for?
1: Canada is famous for the Edmonton Oilers, duh. And of course, we've got poutine.
0: Poutine, yes. Gloriously messy. It's a Canadian comfort dish. Those crispy fries smothered in gravy, topped with cheese curds. Oh, so good. Oh man, I got totally distracted. What's the other one again? Happy Canada Day. Did you know that Canada has more lakes than anywhere else on Earth? And fun fact, there are so many, we haven't even counted them all. That's pretty incredible. Okay, off to another Canadian treasure. I'm talking Jason Dunn. He's a founding member of Hawk Nelson, responsible for so many of their hits over the years. These days, he's leading worship, serving in the church, and still getting out to share his music and his story wherever he can. One of his favorite worship songs lately is Holy Forever. It's not written by a Canadian, but it is one of those songs that our entire country is singing, just like Jason Dunn.
2: And I've discovered, I know one of the things I'm like the strong points of my career in Hawk and past Hawk was I can entertain and I can lead people to, you know, I get on stage and I can get them just to kind of do what I ask them to do, you know. I'd run it on stage even on this tour and like people get excited. I tell them to raise their hands, they're going to raise their hands. I tell them to jump, they're going to jump. I tell them to sing, they're going to sing along. And then suddenly you've got them like kind of like putty in your hand. And I can use that to the advantage of like, man, we're going to just take them in a direction towards Jesus. And so throughout my set, which is a, you know, it's a fun, energetic, high energy set, I can suddenly just turn it on, just like, hey, we're going to sing this song to Jesus. And the next, you know, people are engaged in worship at a rock show. And it was really, really fascinating to see that God can move through punk rock and to just pay tribute to Jesus through songs like Holy Forever. I don't ever want to take that song out of my set now because it was just a really cool dynamic just to see people, yeah, like I said, people just enter into a time of worship at a punk rock show. It's crazy.
0: Jason will sing his version of Holy Forever next.
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1: That was Toosie, Praise in Every Season. She works as a nurse at Grand River Hospital in Kitchener, Ontario, and tries hard to balance her medical career with her music. Her favorite Canadian is?
0: Who's my favorite all-time Canadian? Well, that's a difficult question. I will have to say, for someone famous, would have to be Frederick Benton, you know, the guy that developed insulin. Of course, I'm a nurse. So, but just for somebody local, I would have to pick my neighbor. She is amazing. You know, I have my parents are not here, and she is the one I go to whenever I need a shoulder to cry on or someone to just talk to. And she's a great, great listener. So a really great Canadian.
1: 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Let's go back a few years now with this one from C3 Saskatoon, Inside Your Heart. We've really been all over the country, Manitoba to British Columbia to Alberta, then Ontario, and now back to Saskatchewan. And just like My Church Music from Ottawa, they have a very modern worship sound. Here's C3 Saskatoon, Inside Your Heart. You're

0: He is the worship leader at his home church in Bowmanville, Ontario, but God has given him the gift to write songs like that. Daniel Richter, Light That Shines. Canada is known for maple syrup straight from the shack, long summer nights at the cottage, and spotting a moose when you least expect it on a quiet highway. It's happened to you. I know it. It's those moments that make this place feel like home. Sterling John has a couple of things to add to what makes Canada, Canada.
1: Two things I think that Canada is famous for would be the Mounties, and also Canadians are well known abroad when traveling for our kind attitudes.
0: This was his first big hit across the country. Sterling John, Trust in You. In the-

0: was Sterling John, Trust in You. Canadian summers. This is what we wait for all year long. It's the paddleboarding on a glassy lake at sunrise in BC, grabbing fresh fish and chips by the harbor out east, and chasing sunsets along a quiet country road in Saskatchewan. That's just a few of the things that we love about summertime in Canada. But it doesn't stop there. Let's let Dan Bremnes offer some other ideas.
1: Well, I love Canadian summers. We love to go houseboating. We go tubing down the river. We get friends together to have barbecues. We go cliff jumping. We go canoeing. We go hiking to waterfalls. But I think every Canadian can agree, one of the best things you can do during the summer is go camping, because you can do it all.
0: No matter how you spend your Canadian summer, I pray that it is a calm, relaxing, and fun one, and that you're, well, hopefully you're able to outrun the mosquitoes.
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I told this guy where I was from. He said, oh, Canada. 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It was funny, huh?

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Yeah. Yeah, from the land of the lost, trans-Canada cross, patriotic in a honor with my hand on my heart, from the greatest of lakes to the greenest.

Canada Day. Matt Maher was born in St. John's, but now calls Nashville, Tennessee home. He does miss living on the Rock in Newfoundland. That's where you might hear someone say, stay where you're at till I come where you're to, or call a friend, me buddy. And if something's great, it's right some good. Man, gotta love that Newfie charm. It's as warm as the people themselves, but do you hear the influence in his music, the Newfie influence, I mean? Well, let's put it to the test. Here's Matt Maher with What a Friend.

0: two coasts.
1: I'm proud to be Canadian. We invented Trivial Pursuit. You're welcome, Earth.
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0: From the nation's capital in Ottawa, that's Samantha Ebert with 41. It's a song about waiting on God in the middle of life's struggles, drawing on the Bible's theme of 40-day or 40-year seasons of testing. It reminds us that even when nothing seems to be changing, breakthrough is coming, maybe on day 41. This is O Canada, the radio super special. Joshua Ali is originally from Trinidad and Tobago, a Caribbean island known for its vibrant culture, colorful festivals, and music that just makes you move. You know what I mean. Now based in Ontario, he brings that energy into everything he does. His song, You Made It, is all about the journey. It's written for anyone who's been through a tough season and came out the other side. It's a reminder that if you're still standing, God's been with you every step of the way. I like it. Here's Joshua Ali, You Made It.
1: It's been a long way to get here. Been us against the city. Been us against the city.

0: That was Joshua Ali. You made it. My name is Steve Jones. This is O Canada, the radio super special. Brian Derksen, one of Canada's most beloved worship leaders with deep roots right here at home, known for songs that have shaped churches around the world, including Refiner's Fire. Yeah, you know that one. Come, now is the time to worship. Faithful One. His heart has always been about pointing people to Jesus. Beyond the music, he's passionate about serving the overlooked, living out a faith that's both real and compassionate, spreading the love of Christ wherever he goes. Because serving people is so close to his heart, it's no surprise that this is his favorite Canadian.
1: Terry Fox. The way he turned his own suffering into a determination to serve others is astounding. My dad's last job as an elementary principal was opening the Terry Fox Elementary School in Abbotsford, and he met Terry's parents.
0: Back to Abbotsford to hear Brian Derksen sing his hit More next.
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5: 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Remember, God is with you and God has promised to help you. Psalms 34:18 says, "The Lord is close to the brokenhearted and he saves those who are crushed in spirit."

0: Over the past 33 years, I've counseled thousands of people who were in so much debt that it looked hopeless. However, once these individuals learned to manage money God's way, God provided little miracles such as unexpected income, a great deal on a purchase, or a gift from a fellow believer, and the Lord enabled them to pay down their debts. As David said in Psalms 23, "The Lord is my shepherd, I shall not be in want. You prepare a table before me, you anoint my head with oil, my cup overflows. Surely goodness and mercy will follow me all the days of my life, and I will dwell in the house of the Lord forever."
1: To learn more, check out CopelandFinancialMinistries.org.

Happy Canada Day and welcome to the Super Special. This is one of the most popular worship songs to ever come out of Canada. It's Brian Dirksen with his classic, More Revisited. 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

0: That was Elias Doomer with Expectation. You might say, I recognize that voice. Yep, he's the lead singer of the City Harmonic, but he doesn't just write for himself either. He's written for fellow Canadian Dan Bremnes, as well as Big Daddy Weave and Building 429. This is O Canada, the radio super special. Canada is just packed with incredible places to explore, from the turquoise waters of Lake Louise to the rugged cliffs of Newfoundland and the rolling vineyards out of Niagara. Whether it's mountains or coastlines or hidden small town gems, there's always something new to discover. In a few minutes, we are going to hear Jake Fretz team up with fellow Canadian Nathan Keys. But first, a story you won't believe. People go on vacation, but Jake and his family take vacations to another level.
1: I've been blessed to visit all but one province in every single territory in our beautiful country. I love Canada. But the wildest place that I think I've ever been would be to Nunavut, as my family and I went and swam in the Arctic Ocean. Now, we were prepared for cold, but I don't think we were ready for what was in store. You see, we jumped into the water and our bodies started to feel all the cold, so immediately you crawl out and this weird thing happens. You think, you know what? I think I'm strong enough. I could probably do that again. It's not that cold. Well, I was bold enough and maybe just arrogant enough that I jumped into the water a second time. That time, my body began to seize. Every single muscle just curled up, and it felt like someone was stabbing my body with like 1,000 different nails. The pain was intense, and I realized I couldn't swim anymore. I couldn't move. I was just stuck. And luckily, we had some friends and family there who were able to pull me out of the water. But yeah, swimming in the Arctic Ocean, that is by far the wildest place that I've ever been in Canada.
0: I don't know about you, but having my family rescue me from icy waters on vacation is not necessarily my idea of a good time. But Jake and his family, to you, man, I'm impressed. Well done. Jake is coming up after Greg Seitz and the Juno-nominated group Collect Assembly are coming up next.
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1: I'm so grateful that sometimes the way that I think, God works in the exact opposite way. Sometimes he works in reverse.
0: Greg is originally from Windsor, Ontario. He continues to lead worship regularly at his home church whenever he can. That one went straight to number one across the country a few years back. Happy Canada Day. It's O Canada, the radio super special. I hope that you're enjoying the day off with family. Next up, we have Jake. He's a multi-award-winning worship leader who grew up along the Great Lakes and now calls the prairies home, while Nathan Keyes made the move from Northern Ireland to Winnipeg, where he spent years leading worship. Together, they give us this one. It's Jake Fretz teaming up with Nathan Keyes. Not my

0: Saskatchewan is showing up big time today. From Regina, that's Corey Luke, back to you. If you were to pick your favorite Canadian, who would it be? For Corey, you made a very wise pick.
1: My wife would be my favorite all-time Canadian. My wife Shannon and I have been together since we were 17 years old, so we've done our whole lives together. And, well, I hope I get some points for that, and hope you're listening, hon.
0: Hey, it's Steve Jones. Canada's got a pretty incredible reputation all around the world. You wave that maple leaf anywhere, and you're bound to get a friendly smile. And we've definitely got some uniquely Canadian treats, too. Think of these, like a butter tart or Nanaimo bars. Oh, maple taffy made fresh in the snow. Feel free to share a few of those ideas at the dinner table tonight. People will be so impressed, especially because dessert's involved. Traveling across Canada, it's endless. One minute you're driving past rugged coastlines, the next you're deep in forest trails or rolling through wide open farmland. Every province, every turn, there's always something new to take in. It's impossible to see it all in one trip. Will Walker shares one travel regret, something that he wishes he'd done differently along the way.
2: I never went to Banff, Alberta, and I regret it so much because it looks so beautiful. I went to Nelson, BC. I blew past Alberta. So I'd love to go out there and just go to the hot springs and see the park and just experience just the mountains. And I love just that scenery of just God's creation all around.
0: I think we can all relate to that one. In Canada, there's always at least one place you'd like to visit but haven't been able to get to yet. Will be with his church, Bethel in Kingston, singing He Is Here next.
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0: This is O Canada, the radio super special. Welcome back. Happy Canada Day. We are here to play the very best in Canadian Christian music, but maybe I can teach you something along the way. Canada is home to a spot in New Brunswick where the tides of the Bay of Fundy reverse an entire river twice a day. There's a stretch in northern Ontario where you can drive for hours and see more moose than cars. In Saskatchewan, you can stand under skies so dark you'll see the Milky Way like a ribbon overhead. And in Quebec, there's an ice hotel rebuilt every winter and it melts away every spring. That's just a few of the timbits of Canadian trivia. You know that we are just scratching the surface, so let's get back to the music. Here's Will Walker along with the crew from Bethel Church in Kingston.

is Will Walker with Bethel Church in Kingston. He is here. A while back, I was introduced to an artist whose music stopped me in my tracks. His name is Mike Jansen. He's a brilliant Canadian pianist, songwriter whose sound is a little bit of jazz, throwing some classical and worship. Well, worship is just done in such a unique way. But what makes his story even more powerful is his journey through a life-changing brain injury. Sidelined his career for years, but through that season, his faith grew stronger, and today he's back and creating music that is deeply rooted in scripture, filled with hope. So let's listen to Mike Jansen sing Wonderful.

0: That was Mike Jansen, Wonderful, on O Canada, the radio super special. Fresh IE is a hip-hop artist from Winnipeg, known for being one of the pioneers of Christian rap in Canada, a two-time Grammy nominee and multiple Covenant Award winner. He's not only a musician, but also a pastor and a mentor, sharing a powerful story of how God transformed his life through Jesus, and he is looking to reach youth right across the country. He does a lot of live shows, but not all of them go according to plan.
1: One of the gigs that I had that went terribly wrong would have been back in probably 2004, maybe it was 2003. I was in Regina, Saskatchewan, and we had a concert, and there was a multi-level stage. And I remember it was really dark at one point of the concert. And there was this part of the stage where there was stage left, stage right. And there's this little gap, probably about, I would say, two feet gap between them. And then there was a DJ over top of that kind of thing. So I was walking backwards in the middle of a song, and I totally forgot about that part of the stage. And I fell into that gap and caught myself with my left and right hand, my left and right arm. And I was basically my head was sticking up above the stage and everything else was inside. It was hilarious. And I think the most embarrassing part would have probably been me getting myself out of the hole while trying to continue to do my song. So that was pretty funny.
0: He's laughing about it now, but man, I think I still feel bad for him. Okay, let's get back on track. We'll go back a few years to hear Fresh sing with Blue Tree. The Healer is next.
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5: In 1904, Prime Minister Wilfrid Laurier announced, "It is Canada that shall fill the 20th century." He was off by 100 years. As we take stock of who we are, we find we are one of the most multicultural nations on Earth, with more than 200 ethnic origins. We have abundant natural resources: water, timber, oil, metals. We have created some of the world's most livable cities and some of the best hockey players. The journey wasn't smooth, but it's what made us. The First Nations arrived 15,000 years ago. They adapted to the land and climate and integrated their belief system with nature. The first Europeans had more trouble adapting to the land. In 1534, Jacques Cartier looked at Newfoundland and said, "I am inclined to believe that this is the land God gave to Cain." In 1759, French and English clashed on the Plains of Abraham. By 1812, we were united in a war against the United States. Outnumbered and outgunned, we emerged victorious 2 years later. In the West, David Thompson, the greatest land geographer who ever lived, as he was later called, walked and paddled more than 50,000 square kilometers. And we expanded west to fill those spaces he had mapped. In 1864, John A. Macdonald said, "There may be obstructions, local differences may arise, disputes may occur, local jealousies may intervene, but it matters not. The union of the colonies of British North America under one sovereign is a fixed fact." It wasn't a fixed fact, not yet. And local differences did arise. They still do. But on July 1st, 1867, we became a nation. In 1914, we went to war against Germany, following Britain's lead. In April 1917, the Canadian Expeditionary Force assaulted Vimy Ridge in France. It was a proving ground for Canada's troops. The casualties were high, more than 10,000, with 3,600 dead. But the assault was a success. The Canadians had accomplished what the French and British couldn't, and Vimy became a touchstone for Canadian nationalism. In 1939, we came to Britain's aid once more, as allies this time, rather than a colony. The Second World War was a defining event for Canada. More than 1 million Canadians served. Once more, we proved our worth at Caen, at Ortona, at Dieppe. In 1967, we celebrated our centennial, and the world came to Montreal. In 1972, our faith was shaken, but we were uplifted by Henderson's goal.
6: Here's another shot, right by the score! Henderson has scored for Canada! Henderson, right in front of the net! And the fans of the team are going wild!
5: We were given long winters and great distances. We gave ourselves diversity and tolerance. We have given the world 22 Nobel Prize winners, the concept of peacekeeping, Captain James T. Kirk, Drake, Alice Munro, Leonard Cohen, and a model of diversity for the 21st century. We're still young, still growing, and still believe the best is yet to come.

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1: 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We invented Trivial Pursuit. You're welcome, Earth.
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1: So the song How Long is a lament, and it expresses the questions that we sometimes have when we go through difficulties and we feel like our prayers are not being answered, or perhaps they're not being answered quickly enough, and some of the doubts that start to arise even though we're maintaining our faith in God.
0: You're listening to O Canada, the radio super special. I hope your summer is full of sunshine and some time to slow down at least a little bit. I'm Steve Jones, hanging out with Matt Brower. We have been highlighting voices that have helped shape Christian music here in Canada, and Matt Brower is definitely one of them. Born in Truro, Nova Scotia, he spent years writing and recording in the U.S., but like so many East Coasters, home was never far from his heart. He's now back in Moncton with his family. His music has taken on a deeper, more personal tone. The next one reflects that journey, how life has a way of bringing you back to where you belong.
2: 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Taste and See is an imagining of what it would be like to write a song from the Psalms now at this place in life 20-some years later.
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1: That was Quinn Thrones from Grand Prairie, Alberta, where she was raised on a family grain farm that doubles as a youth ministry hub. Growing up surrounded by worship, community, and scripture, her faith in Jesus naturally became the foundation of her music. She started writing songs as a preteen, and today she's using those songs, like that one, to encourage others and point people to Christ. That was Take Me to the Start. Coming up, there's something that brings all of this country together, our national anthem. Now picture it, a room full of Canadian Christian artists, voices united, lifting that song together. It's a powerful moment that you won't want to miss. That's still ahead, right after Kay Anthony.
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5: I've got Canada in my pocket, a little bit of history. A penny and a nickel and a quarter and a dime mean a lot to you and me. 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

0: listening to O Canada, the radio super special. Kay Anthony's story really captures the heart of what makes this country so unique. Born in a small seaside town in Jamaica, he grew up surrounded by music and the church. Even once dreamed of a career in track before his music took over. Now he's based in Saskatchewan, known for blending reggae, R&B, and gospel into a sound that is all his own. His passion is using music to share hope and point people to Jesus. This is Kay Anthony talking about his song, Happy.
1: The reason I wrote Happy was because I wanted to invite person in being appreciative of the simple things and just being happy to be alive. I wrote it during the time when COVID was present, and so I wanted to ignite some joy and some happiness into the atmosphere so when people hear it, they can feel joyful or see a need to be happy.
0: All right, should we hear the song? Here's Kay Anthony,

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That was the first song ever released by The 8th Line, Your Sad Eyes. But it's got a unique story behind it because it's led by Scott Jackson. And most people know Scott as the founder of Life 100.3 in Central Ontario, where he served as president, founder, station manager before stepping down in 2020. Not long after that, he began pouring his creativity into music, something that had always been close to his heart. But all through the years at Life, Scott spent years cheering on, supporting Canadian Christian artists. And when he gets an idea, he likes to run with it. So he dreamed up something huge, bringing together voices from across this country to record our national anthem. To make it happen, he teamed up with Covenant Award-winning producer Andy Horrocks, who somehow managed to fit nearly 30 singers into one studio in Kitchener. Others added their voices remotely, sending in tracks from wherever they happened to be at the time. So picture this, you have artists from coast to coast all coming together to celebrate the country through one powerful song. Are you ready to hear it? See how many voices you recognize. Here's Christian Artist for Canada 150 with O Canada.

For Canada 150, it's a song that gives you chills and makes you so proud to be Canadian. Oh, Canada. That brings us to the end of our show. What an incredible journey it has been, celebrating the heart and soul of Canadian Christian music from coast to coast. We really are blessed in this country. Think about it. You can stand in the shadow of the Rocky Mountains, wander through the charm of old Quebec, or paddle across the clear waters of lakes that seem to go on forever. From the pounding tides of the Bay of Fundy to the wide open skies of the prairies, from the red shores of Prince Edward Island to the forests of Ontario, there is beauty in every direction.

0: direction. And beyond the landscapes, it's the people, the culture, and the music, and the freedom that we enjoy that truly makes this nation special. So thankful to be able to sing and proclaim the name of Jesus across this amazing country. Thank you so much for being a part of it. Happy birthday, Canada.
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0: we're taking you across the country, one song, one story at a time. O Canada, the radio super special, brings together the very best in Canadian Christian music. 3 hours of music from artists like Dan Bremnes, Brooke Nichols, Jordan St. Cyr, and Matt Maher. What a friend we have in Jesus. It's more than the music. You'll hear the stories behind the songs, on stage moments that didn't go as planned.
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0: יברכך אדוני וישמרך. יאר אדוני פניו אליך ויחונקה. יישא אדוני פניו אליך וישם לך שלום.
1: The Lord bless you and keep you. The Lord make his face shine upon you and be gracious to you. The Lord lift up his countenance upon you and give you peace.
2: Did you know that sharks are not only smart, they're social too? 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Perhaps the most amazing feature of shark intelligence is that they are socially complex creatures that communicate with each other through a language of body signals. So far, researchers have learned what 7 of these signals mean. For example, male hammerheads show submission to other hammerheads by shaking their heads. Because intelligence and ability are gifts of the Creator, they are often found in abundance in creatures that evolution says are simple or less evolved creatures. But evolutionists are wrong. Sharks have larger and more complex brains than fish. In learning tests, they score just about as well as rabbits. What this tells us is that the Bible's description of the creation in which we live is far more accurate than speculations by man. For CreationMomentsMinute.com, I'm Darren Marlar.

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0: 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Occasionally people ask me how they can improve the reception of Spirit FM on their home radio. And one of the great ways to do this is to make sure you have an antenna. That's right, radio requires an antenna. When you're driving around in your car, we have an antenna either in the windshield or sticking up from the fender. And that's why cars can pick up the radio station so well. But when we get to our houses, it's amazing. A lot of the radios we have don't actually have any antenna in them. And so the quality of the reception is poor at best, maybe not even there. What you can do is look on the back of that radio and see if there's a little screw and it says antenna. And all you need to do is attach a piece of wire, and maybe only half a meter long. That'll do it. And once that piece of wire is on there, you'll be amazed at the difference it will make. You get crystal clear Spirit FM coming into your house. So why don't you check and see if that radio you're trying to listen to has an antenna, and if it doesn't, put one on it and see what a difference that'll make. 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
1: The Lord bless you and keep you. The Lord make his face shine upon you and be gracious to you. The Lord lift up his countenance upon you and give you peace.
2: This song actually came out of a conversation I was having with a friend. After going through a pretty crazy year, I realized that I was treating my devotional time with God as just another task, and unfortunately, it often got pushed to the bottom of the list. Jesus says in Matthew 22 that the first and greatest commandment is to love the Lord with all your heart, soul, and mind. God isn't interested in our tasks or our busy lives. He simply wants to love us and to be loved by us.
3: 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Love you more.

0: Hi, I'm Megan Hoffer, and welcome to Heartbeat.
1: In the Bible, Proverbs chapter 16, verse 9 says, "In his heart a man plans his course, but the Lord determines his steps." I am a big planner. I love logistics, scheduling, and making things happen. There have been many times in my life where I thought I had the perfect plan and knew exactly what the next step should be. So if something wasn't going the way I thought it should go, or happening as fast as I had planned, I quickly questioned God. Time and time again, I've had a plan, but God has continuously shown me He has an even better one. I could talk to you for hours about God's faithfulness in my life. Remember, God's timing is perfect, and the journey molds us into who He has created us to be.
0: Heartbeat is brought to you by the Salvation Army.

0: today, we're taking you across the country, one song, one story at a time. O Canada, the Radio Super Special, brings together the very best in Canadian Christian music. 3 hours of music from artists like Dan Bremnes, Brooke Nichols, Jordan St. Cyr, and Matt Maher. What a friend we have in Jesus. It's more than the music. You'll hear the stories behind the songs, on stage moments that didn't go as planned.
1: And I fell into that gap.
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0: 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I'm Steve Jones. 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
3: He's the newest superhero. He's Integrity Man. He's fanatical about following through on his word. He pays his bills. He works hard and is honest in all his dealings. He respects the law and respects his wife. But when you look below the surface, you see, well, pretty much what you see above the surface. He is who he appears to be, a man of honesty and loyalty. He's Integrity Man.
4: Well, don't hold your breath waiting for that movie to come to a theater near you anytime soon. Let's face it, you don't get to wear a mysterious mask and a slick-looking cape just because you're a person of integrity, honesty, and respect. Traits like that are just not dramatic enough to make movies out of. Thus, too many people think it's not very important. But in real life, the heroes that affect people's lives in a positive way are those who are living examples of honesty, integrity, and respect for themselves and others. Heroes like that are pretty rare. Oh, it may not be flashy enough to put you in the movies, but people with traits like that are the real superheroes.

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1: 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The Lord make his face shine upon you and be gracious to you. The Lord lift up his countenance upon you and give you peace.
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0: Well, isn't that cool, man? 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And, well, it's good stuff, I'm telling you what. Anyway, Terry Somerville here, and, man, happy, blessed, oh, Canada Day. Canada Day, this is it. Wow. And, you know, don't forget about the fireworks and the bands downtown and all the stuff, and be safe, whatever you're doing out in the water, you know. Enjoy the day. Be blessed. Get down, see the carvings. If you're hearing this particular thing in the morning, get down for the pancake breakfast in Willow Point, and enjoy what our awesome city has to offer. I mean, we've got one of the best fireworks going for Canada Day. We really do. But you know what? I do want to say this, though. Blessed is the nation whose God is the Lord. That's what King David wrote in Psalm 32, verse 12. And he wasn't talking about Canada, but it's true about Canada. It is. It's the truth. When a nation exalts God and puts God in first place and will trust the Lord, they're going to be blessed. You know what? I think Canada has actually experienced blessing because of putting God first. We're somewhat living on the coattails of our forefathers' fear of God. That's why the blessing's here, and we need to restore that and recover that today. But I'll tell you what, blessed is the nation whose God is the Lord. And if you're listening to the other breaks I've been doing today, you know that back in our roots here in Canada, we do have that honoring of God. I mean, even the name, the Dominion of Canada, came because of a Bible reading. Did you know that? No, I mean, you know, the name Canada is an Indian name. First Nations, Jacques Cartier, wrote about this in 1535, and he was talking about, he says, two Indian youth told him about the route to Canada. Now, we would say First Nations today. He said Indian, but it doesn't matter, because that's what Jacques Cartier said. Canada, K-A-N-A-T-A is the way he spelled it. And of course, what they were talking about was the Huron Iroquois word for village or settlement. But what happened was it soon appeared on maps and applied to the whole region that that particular Huron Iroquois nation had, not just the town. And then it got larger, replied to everything north of the St. Lawrence River, and larger, and soon that became the idea of the official name by 1791. So between 1535 to 1791, you know, the name Canada got applied. But where did Dominion come from? The Dominion of Canada. What does that mean? Well, the Fathers of Confederation were assembled together concerning drafting up the British North America Act. Maybe you did that in school, right? And lots of suggestions came up about what the new United Canada should be called, and nobody had any idea. And so they adjourned, and they would resume the discussion the next morning. But as was his custom, Sir Leonard Tilley, I believe it was, read a chapter from the Bible that morning before he would go off to the meeting. And it was Psalm 72. And he read the verse 8 that says, "He, God, shall have dominion from sea to sea." And the thought occurred to him, that is a splendid name for Canada. And he went back to the convention and suggested the word Dominion, and everybody thought it was good. And Sir John A. Macdonald signed a letter to Queen Victoria explaining the name was a tribute to the principles they earnestly desired to uphold, honoring Canada, namely. And yes, sir, that's how Canada became the Dominion of Canada. And as I've been saying other times today, it even appears on the coat of arms of Canada. You know, the one with the, looks like the lion on one side and the unicorn on the other, you know, the official coat of arms for Canada. It has some Latin words on the bottom, which I probably cannot pronounce at all, Marie Usk Ad Mare or something like that. But it means dominion from sea to sea, Psalm 72, verse 8. And then, you get this, we have all the scriptures that are in our parliament buildings. Now, let no one ever tell you Canada is secular. You know, they might be trying to be secular, and a whole lot of people today don't know God, but blessed is the nation that whose God is the Lord. You know, there it is, inscribed in stone on our parliament buildings. For example, you go into the Peace Tower. If you've never been there, get a chance, go in, take the tour, look at the walls, see the scriptures all over the place. For example, in the Peace Tower, they have several scriptures, one on each wall. And, for example, the east window has, "He shall have dominion from sea to sea." The south window has, "Give the king thy judgments, O God, and thy righteousness to the king's son." That's Psalm 72. And the west window has, "Where there's no vision, the people perish," from Proverbs 29:18. And on the biggest bell up in the tower that rings every day, it says, right on the bell, "Glory to God in the highest, and on earth peace, goodwill to men." Right there from the birth of Jesus story. The words of the angels glorifying God, ringing out on the bell in the parliament buildings every hour, every day. Isn't that something? Even in the cabinet room, you know, where the leaders, like Prime Minister Harper and the others, all meeting together, there's scriptures. And the same in the opposition room where Thomas Mulcair meets with his guys. And on and on I can go. Well, yeah. And even from its very inception, prayers every time, every day when the meetings would start, opening parliament, all the rest. I mean, it's just there. And it's awesome. Well, listen, I don't want to run out of time, but I want to play Tom Brokaw. He's explaining Canada to Americans, and this is kind of cool. So let's listen. This is from way back, but it's good all the time.
1: Standing near the westernmost edge of the U.S.-Canadian border, 30 miles south of the Olympic City, between Blaine and Washington State, and Surrey, British Columbia. This was dedicated in 1921 to commemorate the treaty that ended the War of 1812 between the U.S. and Great Britain. Remember, Canada was a British colony. That was a long time ago. But the inscription on the arch sums up the relationship. May these gates never be closed. We share more than a long border, of course. No dotted line can divide our joint stewardship of a treasure of natural riches. From the Atlantic to the Pacific, and back again. Shorelines, wild rivers, and great lakes, vast forests and grasslands. Precious ores buried in majestic mountains, and wildlife everywhere, from sea to shining sea. Canada and the United States share another unique quality. They're immigrant nations, destinations for people around the world who long for political freedoms, economic opportunity, and a long tradition of compassion. Our two nations have the largest trading relationship in the world. $1.5 billion transacted every day. The two-way trade at the Ambassador Bridge between Detroit and Windsor alone equals all American exports to Japan. And we're so comfortable as neighbors. 200 million people cross the common border every year. Canada, some may be surprised to learn, is America's largest oil supplier. And the United States is Canada's number one tourist destination. In a snapshot, Canada is a huge country, second largest in the world next to Russia. But its population is only about a tenth the size of the United States, 34 million, split into 10 provinces and 3 territories. 90% of Canadians live within 100 miles of the U.S. border, residing in world-class cities, thriving farms and smaller towns. With good reason, life in the Canadian North is only for the hardy. It is remote and oh so cold. The coldest day ever recorded in North America occurred in 1947 in Snag, Yukon, minus 81 degrees, not including wind chill.
2: Jesse the Sponge.
1: Canadians are so generous, they share with us their brightest stars in music, comedy, acting, sports, and journalism. And if you're in a fight, you want the Canadians on your side. They were in World War II before we were. They were there on D-Day, in the air and on the beaches. They've been America's most reliable partners in Afghanistan, and it's been costly and painful. Now, when Canada loses a warrior in that distant land, the nation pauses and honors the fallen along what is called the Highway of Heroes outside of Toronto. Even their diplomats have been there for us. In 1980, a year before the conclusion of the Iranian hostage crisis, six American embassy personnel would escape from Iran in an operation organized by Canadian Ambassador Ken Taylor.
2: The United States is thanking Canada for rescuing those six American diplomats from Iran.
1: Taylor hid the Americans after the U.S. embassy was stormed, created fake Canadian passports, then flew the Americans out of Tehran with a bogus cover story. The six in disguise as a mob-looking Hollywood film crew allegedly researching a prospective sci-fi flick. Now, all these years later, Taylor has admitted he was formerly working for the CIA. And if the Iranians had discovered he was an American spy, he would have been in big, big trouble. In our darkest hours, Canada has been with us. On September 11th, as the United States shut down its airspace, Canada instituted Operation Yellow Ribbon, landing 239 U.S.-bound flights with 33,000 passengers at 17 different Canadian airports. And then, amid the uncertainty that followed, entire communities housed and fed those thousands of passengers for days afterward. In the long history of sovereign neighbors, there never has been a relationship as close, productive, and peaceful as the U.S. and Canada. We share a continent and so much more. Speaking before the Canadian Parliament, President Kennedy summarized the relationship this way.
3: Geography has made us neighbors. History has made us friends. Economics has made us partners. And necessity has made us allies.
1: Those whom nature hath so joined together, said Kennedy, let no man put asunder.
0: Of course, there are some distinct differences in the culture. The American fans at these games will be unfurling their stars and stripes at every opportunity and chanting USA, USA. Okay, that was Tom Brokaw, of course, back presented this or created this for CBS in this just ahead of the Vancouver Games 2010. So isn't that awesome? Oh, Canada, we stand on guard for thee. Lord, we thank you for our great nation, and in Jesus' name, bless it. Amen.
4: Have they gone?
5: I'm not sure. I can't see them out there.
4: What are they? Where did they come from?
5: I don't know. They're sure not from this planet. Damn, the way they look.
4: What was the noise?
5: Hey, don't panic. It's okay. It was probably just a...
6: Hello? Oh, hi. Can you hang on one second, please? Hey, Drew, can you please turn down the TV? I'm on the phone.
7: Oh, okay. Sorry, Mom.
8: 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Has Earth ever been visited by aliens? To find the answers to these questions, go to AnswersRadio.com. You've just heard a message from Answers in Genesis.

0: Hi, I'm Marion Platt. Welcome to Heartbeat.
1: I don't know about you, but I have a hard time sitting still. There's so much to do and so little time. Do you remember Mary and Martha from the 10th chapter of Luke? Mary is enjoying the company and teaching of Jesus while Martha spends his visit stressing over the preparations. When I look at this story, I see the struggle that I face every day when work and worship collide, when doing seems far more important than dwelling. We can get caught up in the same performance trap, feeling as though we must prove our love to God by doing great things for Him. So we rush past the intimacy of the living room to the kitchen to do great things. But in the end, will He know us? Dwelling is a position of the heart. It is God's desire to make our dwelling place His presence.
0: Heartbeat is brought to you by the Salvation Army.

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2: Father Jean d'Abrebouf, a young Jesuit priest, came to this new land in 1625, compelled by his deep understanding of the gospel. He and his fellow Jesuits built the community at Saint-Marie in Huronia, where they lived with the local Huron tribe.
3: For a fellow who was trying to convert them to Christianity, he was not trying to convert them away from being native. He was trying to give them an introduction to the God that he felt they would seek if they only knew who God was in Jesus Christ.
4: I think in one of his writings, he mentioned something about, you must see these people as being ransomed by the blood of the Son of God, and therefore you must be prepared to suffer with them and even die for them if you have to.
2: In 1649, the Iroquois, determined to control the fur trade, attacked many of the Huron villages. Eventually, d'Abrebouf was captured, tortured, and martyred for his faith.

0: It's a powerful motion picture filled with drama, mystery, and love. 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
1: Okay, so maybe your life won't ever really be on the big screen, but it is a big deal. 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
1: 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It's been said that life is God's gift to you. What you make of it is your gift to God. So maybe it's time for

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1: from 1 Corinthians 16:34. 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

0: Would you believe it? The first woman to swim the English Channel was asked for a passport when she reached England. This is Norman Wilson, and it's true. On August 6, 1926, 19-year-old Gertrude Ederle dove into the English Channel in France. When she climbed out of the water in England, an immigration officer asked for a passport.
1: Your passport, ma'am.
2: Huh?
0: You might expect that after such a remarkable achievement, she would be welcomed with open arms. But no matter how she got there...
1: Ma'am, your passport.
0: A passport was required.
1: Please.
0: Entering heaven is something like that. If you were to die today and the Lord asked, why should I let you into heaven? What would you say? Because I've been good? Because I've worked hard? Because life has been such a long, hard struggle? The Bible says not by works of righteousness.

righteousness which we have done, but according to his mercy he saved us. For by grace you have been saved through faith, not of works, lest anyone should boast. If you would like to know how you could begin a personal relationship with Jesus Christ that will guarantee you a safe entrance into eternal life, please call 1-888-NEED-HIM.

0: 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Vibes.
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0: Do you manage your time, or does time manage you?
1: From the moment I wake up, I start checking off items on my mental to-do list. Still, my kitchen only seems to stay clean when nobody's home. Sometimes I wish my family could just move out for a week so I could experience the sweet relief of walking in and seeing every dish in its place and every countertop wiped clean. The laundry area? Ditto. Like dirty dishes, the laundry train never ends. Between housekeeping, working, driving the kids all over creation, from music lessons, gymnastics, play practice, and Cub Scouts, I feel like I live in the land of the time-starved.
0: The Bible says we can find more purpose in life by abiding in Jesus. That means getting a grip on what you actually have time to do or not do. It means allowing God to craft each day alongside you, knowing that He does not intend for you to be exhausted by daily tasks. He is a kind Father who looks out for your best interests. And by making God's priorities your priorities, He'll take your obedience and maximize it in unimaginable ways. Read the Bible to find out God's plan on how to manage your time. A message from 88.7 Spirit FM.

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2: My parents got divorced when I was 5. I've always grown up in a broken family. When I was younger, I lived with my mom. Just living in a house where there was no stability, there was no comfort, there was no, I guess, that parent figure that you need at times. I mean, I can remember raising my brothers and sisters and going through Yellow Pages and calling the bars to find my mom. There'd be nights where she wouldn't come home. So through all of that, I have an aunt, my mom's twin sister. She's the one that brought me to church for the first time. I started hanging out with those kids, and that pastor and his wife really took me under their wing, explained to me what it meant to be a Christian, to have a relationship with the Lord, not just a head knowledge of who he was, but to have that relationship with him. And it's at that point that my life took a dramatic change.
1: Today, Kobe Weaver serves as a girls' ministry director at a church in Florida.
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1: The Lord bless you and keep you. The Lord make his face shine upon you and be gracious to you. The Lord lift up his countenance upon you and give you peace.
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3: Here is a sister who managed to escape from North Korea and live to tell the story. 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She heard messages that touched her heart in very special ways and made her believe in Jesus and the salvation he brings. Here she is.
4: I escaped from North Korea in 1991 and married a Chinese man 6 years ago. I was later caught by North Korean police and repatriated to North Korea. I was in prison for 6 months. I escaped to China again in 2004. There, I started to listen to the radio at 2 in the morning. I heard the gospel for the first time in my life from FEBC Jeju. It was just amazing. I wanted to go to church to say Amen loudly, so I carefully began to attend church. Now, all of my family has become Christians. I tasted for the first time real happiness and joy. If someone should ask me, where did you hear the gospel? I can say, through FEBC.
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4: McDonald's would be nice at the trailhead.
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Hey, Bible readers, I'm Tara Lee Cobble, and I'm your host for The God Shot on 88.7 Spirit FM. When they heard this, they were cut to the heart and said to Peter and the rest of the apostles, "Brothers, what shall we do?" And Peter said to them, "Repent and be baptized, every one of you, in the name of Jesus Christ for the forgiveness of your sins, and you will receive the gift of the Holy Spirit." Acts 2:37-38. Here, Peter is preaching to the locals of Jerusalem who had just witnessed Jesus' death and resurrection. And he's telling them that Jesus was, in fact, the Messiah, the very one they'd been waiting for. They're devastated that they crucified him, and rightly so. Even though the book of Revelation tells us Jesus' death was the plan even before the foundation of the world, the weight of it should still impact us. And it impacted the Jews that day, too. They repented. That means they turned from their sins and to Jesus. And they got all the things that come with knowing Jesus: baptism into a new life, the Holy Spirit as a guide and a promise, and they also got the joy of knowing Him, because He's where the joy is. To hear The God Shot again or to share it with friends, go to spiritfm.ca and click the God Shot link.

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1: From Isaiah 54, verse 8. In a surge of anger, I hid my face from you for a moment, but with everlasting kindness, I will have compassion on you, says the Lord, your Redeemer. 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
1: Try to imagine streets and highways without rules. No signs, no stoplights, no speed limits, no traffic cops. Sure, if you were the only one on the road, it would be great, but you wouldn't be. If everyone tried to drive with no rules, laws, or traffic signs, there would be chaos and disaster on every block. Now you have an idea why the divorce rate is over 50%. Most people operate their marriage relationships and conversations with very few rules and guidelines. They try to drive their relationship strictly from their gut instinct. And the result is about the same as trying to drive in a world without traffic rules. Now try a different tactic. Look at almost any relationship book and you'll find some basic rules and guidelines for conversation and relationship management. Implement those rules immediately. At first you might feel a little constrained, but after a while you'll enjoy a more peaceful relationship and less chance of a crash. Just like traffic rules make driving safer, clear relationship rules are vital for your marriage.

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1: Ooh, that was close. Where did it come from? Defense shield activate.
0: Suddenly, the rebel heard a voice.
2: Surrender yourself.
1: Surrender yourself, pal. I'm a rebel. And take that, invader, whoever you are.
2: I do not seek your destruction.
1: Then why are you firing at me, invader?
2: I have not fired at you. The war is within your soul.
1: I'm a lone rebel, not a philosopher.
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1: How, invader?
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0: The Journey Diaries with Bob Holloway.
1: Yeah, I think it was 1983. I'd just moved to Denver. I was an addicted motorcycle riding businessman. My daughter, who was around 20 years old at that time, would visit with me from time to time about this relationship thing with this person named Jesus. And so in May of 1983, she was suddenly killed in an automobile accident. And all I knew was that my daughter somehow was in this place called heaven, and I had to find out how to get there with her someday. It began to make a little more sense of what she'd been telling me, and as I went through this whole process, I just finally asked some men that had been real sensitive to my wounding, my pain, and my history. I asked them to pray with me, and I remember the morning in a back room in a prayer room, the Lord picked me up, stood me up straight, and propped me up and said, "Now we'll begin the journey together." It changed my life.
0: Pastor Bob Holloway on the Journey Diaries from Biblica at Biblica.com.

Hey, Bible readers, I'm Tara Lee Cobble, and I'm your host for The God Shot on 88.7 Spirit FM. The promise is for you and for your children and for all who are far off, everyone whom the Lord our God calls to himself. Acts 2:39. These words are from a sermon Peter is preaching to the locals of Jerusalem who had just witnessed Jesus' crucifixion and resurrection. After he ascended to heaven 40 days later, the apostles were left to explain his message to the locals. So Peter began by explaining to them that the man they crucified was the Messiah, which is precisely why he could do something like raise from the dead and ascend to heaven. When they hear this, they believe and repent. Their hearts have been changed. And Peter gives them even more good news. This Jesus is available to everyone who believes and repents, even those who are far off. God calls people from among every nation to believe and repent. He has called us to himself, and I'm so grateful for it, aren't you? I hope you know and believe that he's where the joy is. To hear The God Shot again or to share it with friends, go to spiritfm.ca and click the God Shot link.

DeCarmo and Key, and that's way back. Wow, kind of like Trooper. Well, man, what a Canada Day. It was fantastic. Praise God, man. I tell you, Campbell River, you're blessed. And did you know, guys, listening out there, guys and gals, we had apparently, I'm just talking to Kermit Dahl, the mayor, we had the biggest fireworks display in the country, bigger than Ottawa. How is that for amazing news for Campbell River? Bigger than Ottawa. How? Well, as was explained to me, the company that did the fireworks does most of them across the country, sets them up and supplies them. And we had more than Ottawa, in fact. Isn't that astonishing? So, Father in Heaven, I'm just thanking you for blessing Campbell River, and what a great day, man. And there's just so many people downtown. Seemed like more than normal, and that was quite all right. I wore myself out there, and of course, we're pushing Megan around with the wheelchair and my granddaughter with me, and we went to the pancake breakfast and then went back down at noon for the kids' festival thing that was going on, and then walked from behind the community center all the way along through the... all the booths there and the vendors, and wandering around with that, and all the way down to the shore there, to the park, and Megan wanted her face, tattoo, one of these tattoo things. Took forever, man. We were waiting in the line like for an hour and a half or something. Oh my gosh. Anyway, it was really good. And then by the time we were done all that evening, we were just going, oh man, I don't know if I can handle it. Because when we take Megan to the fireworks, down there at Foreshore Park, we have to park up the hill somewhere, usually, or a long way off, blocks and blocks and blocks away. And I'm pushing the wheelchair, and my dear old feet just don't like it. By the time I've done it for the whole day, they're going, ah, but it started to rain a little bit. So we said to Megan, why don't we just go and watch it from the car? Yeah, she was happy with that. So we watched it from the spit, which is a bit far away, but it was really good. I realized when we'd come back, we could have watched it from McDonald's or someplace. Might have watched it from City Hall. Apparently, there was parking still available there, from what I heard. Wow. Anyway, don't know. And it was great. So I just thank the Lord, and then boom, we got all this rain, man. It feels like fall already. It's a mere 12 degrees out there, according to the Environment Canada. Right now feels like it too. Rain falling 100% rain, all just as rain all day long. Your high to 16. Okay, so it's not going to get much warmer. Friday, 40% chance of showers, a high of 19. And then sun and cloud comes back Saturday, 21, sunny, and Sunday, 23, and sun and cloud, 24, and all that starts next week. But today and tomorrow, we got some rain. And, they've talked again and again and again, oh, we're going to get such a hot, we're going to get such a dry summer. Not really on the island so far. Out east, they're sure getting it. But it's like the El Nino. This is El Nino, I think it is. Which one are we in now? I can't remember. Well, when it comes, this is my observation, and I think this is what we'll get. We will get a cooler, wetter summer while everything east of us gets hot and dry, blasted. Not here. And I think that's the way it's coming through right now. Interesting, huh? Anyway, shall I give you the Rolodex of Faith? I think I got to flip the whole chart over now because this is July 1st. Every branch that bears fruit, he prunes that it may bear more fruit. Isn't that interesting? Do you believe that when you belong to Christ, he prunes you? Christ, the Father, I guess it's the Father. What did Jesus say? I am the vine dresser? Who's the vine dresser anyway? I'm going to ask, was Jesus? I'm asking my... DuckDuckGo, which has duck AI on it. Quack, quack. Was Jesus or the Father the vine dresser who prunes?
All right, there's my question. Let's see what it comes up with. In this allegory, Jesus identifies himself as the vine. All right, okay, now I remember. He is the vine, his disciples are the branches, and the Father is the vine dresser or gardener. Okay, so there you go. He's the vine, we abide in the vine. We bear fruit when we abide in the vine. And then the Father, he comes and he prunes us. Man, I did a little pruning on my fig tree last year. It's just all the shoot, man. It's going wildly overgrownly, weirdly looking ugly, but loaded. Excuse me. Turn the mic off. I'm sneezing for some reason. So, remember a few years ago, our apple tree had got knocked over in a storm. We cranked it. I put a come along on it to another tree and we pulled it back up kind of crooked. And we pruned it back severely and it took root. And then the following year, did it ever get loaded? Oh my goodness, it was loaded. Funny how bearing more fruit happens a lot of times after things get pruned. Isn't that amazing? Okay, same with us. Let's have a listen to another song here.

Yeah, thank you guys for sponsoring Spirit FM. We could use a few more sponsors here, that's for sure. And we had piles of them, and then COVID wiped things out. We never really came back. So if you are a business and would like to, stand with Christian Radio here in Campbell River, we're the only Christian station here in the West Coast, not just the West Coast, in B.C., there are two rebroadcasting stations in the interior that originate from Newfoundland. Imagine that. To have radio, Christian radio in British Columbia, got to have Newfoundland do it? Come on. This is nuts. But here we are in Campbell River. And thank you, everybody, who keeps us going. So maybe there's some business or some individuals out there. You're going, you know what, Terry, I really want to help you. And we believe in this ministry. It's fantastic. And I get listeners from all over the place too. So go to spiritfm.ca. You can see what you can do. And we'd appreciate monthly supporters. That's for sure. I'm looking online just right at the moment. And let me tell you how many people were listening around the world in the last, let me do the search here. From let's do the last 7 days. Oh, yeah, you know what? Yeah, let's do the last 7 days. How many people were on here? Is it giving me 16,233 logins? And, of course, I've told you before, a lot of these bounce, strangely enough. But, American bounce rate's gone up. 96%. It was down to 50%. Still had 204 folks from U.S. logging in here. And that's the high one now, over more than Canada. But like Canada, Ghana, Hungary, Germany, United Kingdom, Japan, Mexico, Ireland, Singapore, Brazil, Indonesia. Okay. In the last week, all been on there listening. So bless you guys. So that's what you're supporting too. It's not just local. And then, you know, we got the YouTube channel that I do occasionally, and mostly it's a Podbean. I'm putting up audio. Okay. And it shows up in the YouTube channel. I felt like God just told me pull back on the YouTube stuff right now. Why? Just because the season we're in here. I was reading Habakkuk, you know, the prophet Habakkuk. And he's talking about how wicked the nation was that he was in Judah. And then God was raising judgment and then going to deal with things. And he had all these prophecies. And then right in the middle of it, he says, so I will take my position on the watchtower and I'm going to watch and see what God will say. Isn't that interesting? Where is that? Hang on. Can you wait for me? Wait, it's coming. I got to look it up. 1388, that's page. Wow, see, that's why I got to look it up. It's 1,388 pages in here. Hard to believe it, isn't it? Imagine reading books that big. I'm reading one right now on Apostles and Prophets by Rick Renner, which is fabulous, but it's 700 pages. Just read a chapter every day or two. Here's what's interesting about Habakkuk. God says to him at the start of it, I'm doing a work in your day that even if it was told to you, you would not believe it. You know, God, the Holy Spirit said that to me back when I was first a pastor. We're talking like 45 years ago. That's what the Holy Spirit said to me. And he's talking about how he's going to work and I'm thinking, yay, revival coming. Well, boy, I should have seen this in Habakkuk, because what was happening was God was dealing with the wickedness first, and then the revival would come. He was going to send the Chaldeans. Who's the Chaldeans? Chaldeans is Babylon. And the people of God in Jerusalem got so wicked that God had to send the Babylonians. And you ordained them for judgment, he prophesies. You establish them as a chastisement for correction, he prophesies. And so that was all going to come down. Habakkuk was prophesying it. So was Isaiah. So was Jeremiah. And
there's a bunch of prophets while the captivity happens. But here's chapter 2. Habakkuk says, "So I will take my stand and watch and station myself on the tower and look and see what he'll say to me and if he'll answer my complaint." And then the complaint was, "Lord, why are you using the wicked to correct your own people?" Like, what is that? The Babylonians are more wicked than the wickedness of Jerusalem. Why are you using them? But that's what God does. And then God answers and says, "Write the vision, make it plain. It will hasten and come. If it seems slow, don't worry, it's coming." And then he begins to declare his judgment against those that gather nations and collect from their people and make debtors of everyone, like our trillions of dollars in debt, and build cities and towns on the blood of the innocent. Whoa, whoa, whoa. It's all full of whoa. And then in chapter 3, he starts talking about revival. "In the midst of the years, I've heard your report, Lord, and thy works. In the midst of the years, Lord, in the middle of all this, bring revival, renew your work, O Lord, and make it known." And you got to read it, though. You got to read this, Habakkuk, because anyway, I was reading through it and I went in a different translation than this one. And I went, "Oh my gosh. Oh my gosh, this is what God's doing and saying to me and stuff." It's just like echoing it or something. Isn't that amazing? Anyway, I'm just looking online here to see who's there listening right now. And anybody in South America today? No. Right now, I see folks here, of course, on Vancouver Island, in Vancouver area. Okay, down in Portland, Oregon, you guys are always there. Blessings to you guys. And down in Kansas, this west of Wichita, and you're there once again. Anybody up in Omaha? Yes, Omaha, Nebraska's on there listening again. Blessings to you guys. And over in Ohio, Columbus, Ohio. Oh, praise God, man. And that's so good. And folks in Toronto, a couple folks in Toronto right now listening in. Yep. And London, Ontario, listening in here today. I wonder if that's the folks that are Northeast London. No, it isn't. They're usually in Hyde Park. Got somebody different listening here today. Who's listening here from London, Ontario? It says you're somewhere along Wellington and Commissioner's Road. Now, I don't know if the map's very accurate, but that's where it says you are. And, of course, London is my hometown. That's where I was born and raised. Born and raised in London, Ontario. Is that Al? Is that Al Graham there? Listening in? Blessings to you if it is. Okay. And moving on here. Who else you got listening? Niagara Falls? Nope. Going east. Heading on out east. East Coast. Oh, yes. In Newfoundland again. Marystown. Is it Marytown? I think it's, Marystown, Newfoundland. You were there. I saw you the other day listening. So praise God. Nice to have folks from Newfoundland listening. And in Germany once again. And I don't know what is going on. Could it be the online streaming acts that they've enacted over in Europe and the EU zone cutting us off? It's like the different listeners that we've had in Europe have disappeared. I don't know. What's going on? But anyway, good to have you listening, guys, in Germany. I've seen you regularly. Is it? And let me check. I got to zoom in and see if it is Germany. Arbach area of Germany. I'd love to be over there and visit. I haven't been to Netherlands or Switzerland or UK for years now. It's been probably about 10 years, I guess, since I was there. And just before COVID, about a year before COVID, I guess it was. So, that's when the Holy Spirit started saying to me,
don't take any more trips overseas. Something's coming. All right. So I didn't, and I haven't. But one day, maybe we'll get a chance to do it again. Okay. I've been talking a lot, haven't I? If you think this was a talk show or something. Oh, here's Lindell Cooley. We lay our crowns down. I like the song. I do it when I lead worship. I do this thing heavy rock style, but it's still pretty good. Here we go. We lay our crowns down. Yeah, like that. Except I don't have enough. If I use electric guitar, we get some of that lead guitar in there. Okay, here we go.

Nobody but Jesus. Nobody but Jesus. Nobody but Jesus.

0: As a young girl, out came your mother's scarves, shoes, jewelry, and makeup. Suddenly, you were a different person. You felt so grown up. But underneath all those elegant trappings, you were still a little girl. You're grown now, but you still like to pretty up the outside. A new dress can never cover up what's on the inside. Insecurity, depression, fear. That emptiness in your heart needs more than just a new dress. It needs new life. Being made new on the inside is why God sent His Son Jesus. Jesus died for all your mistakes, and He rose from the dead to give you new life, eternal life. He clothes you with His very own goodness so that you are spotless in God's eyes. To learn how to begin a relationship with Jesus and be made new on the inside, call 888-NEED-HIM or go to www.chataboutjesus.com.
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4: Okay, and it's Terry here today. Blessings to you guys in the name of Jesus. Man, oh man, talk about looking away from the past and towards the future, a new future. I've been just watching some of the news reports coming in about an awakening and revival going on. I think it's going on in Canada too, but we hear more news from the U.S. and you know, it's interesting, in history, we talk about the great revivals, the Great Awakening, the 16, 1700s, and then the 1800s, Second Great Awakening. I was telling you about Canadian history, and if you go especially out east, in Ontario, right out through Nova Scotia and everywhere, you find churches everywhere, built right around the time of Confederation and the next 20 years or so, because Canada was having a massive revival. But during that time, they wouldn't have thought so much of it, except people were turning to faith everywhere. It's amazing. What's happening, experts are starting to say there is a national resurgence going on, like they're talking about in the U.S., but I could say in Canada, a third great awakening started since COVID. And the trend has been continuing 3-4 years, year after year. And now, like, here's a story that I'm looking at. This viral TikTok tarot card reader has turned towards, it says in the headlines, she loses fans after turning to God. Well, she turned to Christ, and guess what? She shut down all of her public channels. She didn't just lose fans. She shut the whole work down. This slide we've had into secularism that's been going on in the West here, in Canada, the U.S., and other places, basically started reversing around 2020 with COVID. That was the peak woke period. And people started coming back to church, especially young men. Especially, we're hearing about it more and more in the United States. And then down in the United States, oh boy, are they getting down to it. They're saying right now, look at the Constitution of the United States guarantees freedom of religion. This thing about separation of church and state, I've even heard people in Canada use that. It's not Canadian to start with. Secondly, the church and the state were together in Canada, called the Church of England. But anyway, separation of church and state has been a big thing to try to push Christians out of the public sphere in the United States. It was a phrase in a letter from Benjamin Franklin. It's not in their constitution. He was writing to Danby Baptist Church, saying the government won't interfere in your practice of your faith anywhere. But the Supreme Court in the United States is turning it around. They have taken the chains off school prayer. They're allowing it back. They're allowing Ten Commandments back. They're allowing Bible study back in public school. They're charting pro-religious profiles. There is the trad wife movement. You know, women have basically, there's more women in the upper marketplace, like the management marketplace, than men. But traditional wife movement is coming back in. Major influencers like Russell Brand, Tucker Carlson, and others have come to Christ. It's incredible what is going on.

It's incredible. But then we have this this woman who she had a huge channel on TikTok, and Alex the tarot card reader. And she announced her unexpected retirement from tarot card reading. Jesus saved my life. She was a witch talk creator, doing tarot card readings, zodiac updates, paid spiritual readings, whole occult ecosystem, everything. She went silent. She nuked her account. She deleted every single video, changed her handle to Alex in the Ordinary, changed her looks. Yeah, boy, did she ever change her looks. Now she looks like an ordinary person instead of some kind of weird black witch. And posted a 10-minute testimony announcing she had become a Christian. I want to see if I can get that for you here and play that. She burned the deck, crucified herself. And she's perfectly clear, like the Bible is, about prohibitions against the forbidden occult practices. Isn't that amazing? So this is happening big time. And praise God. I tell you, praise God. And here in Campbell River, we see there's a rise in church attendance that's been happening. We see it here in Campbell River. Other places in the country reporting it quite amazingly. Lord, bring a sweeping awakening and revival into our country. Wouldn't that be great? Hallelujah. Hallelujah. Okay, going to go on with some more music. I'm going to play something from Cream. Remember? Ginger Baker and Eric Clapton and Bruce. What was his name? Bruce. Come to me. Cream. Going down to the, this is a classic blues song, by the way. They didn't write this one. This is like way back. Going to, down to the crossroads. Going to get a ride. Jesus, save me if you please. All that kind of stuff in there. Here we go. Have a listen.

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1: Whoa, got to turn on the mic there. Hey, blessings to you guys. In the name of Jesus. Okay, I am just connecting with some folks out there. And I'm not sure if she's still on, but thank you, Lynn Glenn. Hey, for connecting from London, Ontario. That's nice. My map in this system, obviously, is way off. I thought it might be you. And I don't know if you're hearing me right now. I have to go back on the machine and have a listen here. But anyway, yeah, thank you for writing in. I always appreciate it when people email me back when I've said, hey, listeners there out in radio land across the world, why don't you contact me? And then somebody drops me a line back and says, yeah. So I just got an email back from London, Ontario, from our listener there. That's really nice. And who's been listening in Newfoundland? Be interested in hearing from you guys too. Yeah. Oh, I just put in testimony. Oh, stop it. It's doing things it shouldn't do right now. Just put in testimony from

0: Alex, the tarot card reader from TikTok. And I was telling you earlier on how she, just like one of many, has decided to follow Jesus. There's like a renewal and a revival and awakening amongst young folks going on. She had like, I don't know, she had a million followers or something there. But after, you know, her faith and coming to Christ and building up in the last year or two, she's just said, I have to walk away from reading tarot cards. And she probably made a lot of money from it too, online. And sincere, open-hearted, sharing, and saying goodbye to all the people that followed her. I decided I'm going to play it today. It's going to come out at about 12:15, 4:30. Excuse me, I'm sneezing for some reason. Okay, weather looks like this all day long. Blah. And but God is good. Here we go. Sanctus Real coming next.
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purpose. Romans 8:28. In this section of scripture, the Apostle Paul is writing a letter to the Christians in Rome. Rome was a wealthy, decadent city. It was also the center of government, and the people there worshipped lots of false gods, including the Roman emperor. Since Christians refused to worship the emperor, they experienced severe persecution,

Hey, Bible readers, I'm Tara Lee Cobble, and I'm your host for The God Shot on 88.7 Spirit FM. We know that for those who love God, all things work together for good. For those who are called according to His purpose,

from imprisonment to being burned alive. So Paul wrote words of encouragement to them, reminding them that God is at work even in these trials to bless his kids. This is a promise that extends not to all people, but to all followers of Christ, to those who love God, the ones God has called to himself. So no matter whether your day is filled with the good, the bad, or the ugly, God will use it for his glory and your joy. After all, he's where the joy is. To hear the God Shot again or to share it with friends, go to spiritfm.ca and click the God Shot link.

My grandfather lost a lot of his hair, and my father, and now my hair count is going down. And needless to say, my sons keep checking the mirror. Now, we all have some family resemblance, including some ways of talking and acting that we didn't like that may have even hurt us. But here are those same traits in us, ready to mark another generation with the same pain. But you don't have to be what your parents were. It can stop with you, but not by your power. It takes a savior. Here's the hope from the Bible. You were redeemed from the empty way of life handed down to you from your forefathers with the precious blood of Christ. The cancer is sin, living my way instead of God's way. The only cure is what Jesus did when he died for that sin on the cross. And that cure is yours the moment you trust Jesus to be your rescuer from your sin. If you want to begin this relationship with Jesus, I hope you'll call this toll-free number. Someone's waiting to talk with you. It's 1-888-NEED-HIM. With Jesus, those damaging hand-me-downs can stop with you.

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1: 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The Lord lift up his countenance upon you and give you peace.
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4: 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It does. 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
2: 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For most people, summer means nice, warm weather and enjoying the outdoors. But for one group of rugged individuals, they're outdoors all right, but they spend their summers fighting brutal forest fires. That means blistering hot, smoky, gritty, very dangerous 18-hour days. Rick Barton is a forest firefighter out of Gunnison, Colorado. He's been doing it for 30 seasons. Being away from his family for 90 days straight, sleeping on the ground, and pounding up and down fire lines can be exhausting. So along with packing his food, shovels, and safety gear, he also packs a New Testament because it keeps him strong and keeps the hardships and danger from dragging him down. If the Bible can bring refreshment to those who spend their summers at war with forest fires as they put their lives on the line every day, imagine what it can mean to your life. This story taken from the Answering the Call New Testament from Biblica at Biblica.com. A message from 88.7 Spirit FM.

Yeah, right. The McGregor's there, and it's Terry here with you at the Mighty Spirit FM. Blessings to you guys in Jesus' name. My goodness, God is good. I tell you what, I was so enjoying Canada Day yesterday, although my feet sure got hot and sore after hours and hours and hours of walking. But I really enjoyed Canada Day. Lots of crowd, perfect weather, not scorching hot, not clammy cold like we've had other years and rainy. We just did good. I think we should say thank you, Lord, for really a perfect Canada Day. And we honor you. You know, on this channel, the only Christian station here in British Columbia, except for the Newfoundland repeaters. They imagine that. They have to have repeat stations from Newfoundland to have Christian radio in the interior. What the heck? Anyway, yeah, the only Christian station in British Columbia, originating here in British Columbia, us, declaring the glory and goodness of God for Canada, repeatedly, prophetically, declaringly, over and over again, and his purpose for the nation. I think it's amazing we end up with the biggest fireworks display in Canada. There's something about that. I think God's honoring us. Isn't that something? Praise the Lord. God is saying, yes, yes, I see you. Yes, I hear your prayer. Yes, you know, it's like, it's sort of this thing, the heavens declare the glory of God, the earth declares his handiwork. In circumstances, in situations, in sovereignty. Boy, all the S's there. Circumstances, situations, and sovereignty. Hey, now I know such circumstances is C, but. Why does circumstances start with C, but situations start with S? Anyway, that's an aside. We should explore that one day, but not now. I'm not going to do it. Forget it. Anyway, why should we not expect God to honor? Lord, honor your word over Campbell River and bring us a mighty, sweeping awakening and revival in this city. Lord, we need it. We declare it, we pray it, we say it, we say, yes, Lord, bring it into us in Jesus' name. Let the awakening begin. And the heavy darkness that tries to obliterate the light of Christ, go from our community in Jesus' name. Boy, you know, what it means is like, do you know, what's awakening mean? You know, they talk about woke, people are woke, and they wake up to, what do they wake up to with woke? People who get woke get sinful. People that get woke get selfish. People that get woke get arrogant and anti-God. They become haters. It's stupid what goes on. They want to control everything. That's not wake. It's waking up to sin. That's like Adam and Eve suddenly realizing, oh, we're naked. Oh, my gosh, what have we done? That's the woke they're talking about. Yeah, they woke up all right. Lost the garden. I don't want that. I don't wake up to God. I have to pray. Wake up, Campbell River. Wake up to God. Because God is so good. And God wants to revive our nation. And reviving means returning to him. Reviving means faith. You know, people with faith wake up again. And then the culture returns to God and says, Lord, we honor you. It's like what's going on in the U.S. big time. When the government in the United States begins to say, we're going to have a day of declaring Jesus is Lord over our nation, going to have the president. Can you imagine Mark Carney reading 2 Chronicles 7? The scripture about the nation repenting of its sins and turning back to God. Could you imagine Mark Carney doing that? Well, Lord, nothing is impossible when you put your trust in God. I say, yes, Lord. Bring it in. Bring it in, God. We're going to have the most amazing move of God coming, I believe. Incredible. Anyway, I just celebrate that and celebrate what God's doing in Campbell River. We're just... It's amazing. Okay. Well, let's play. Take Me Away to Campbell River. Here we go.

take me away to Campbell River. Yep. Hey, at noontime, I got this Alex lady from TikTok, who was a tarot card reader, would give, you know, personal readings and all this kind of stuff. Very, very popular. Very big. She would have had, I don't know if she had a million followers, but so huge it made news. She became a Christian, I guess, last year or two, and gradually working her way through her life and her walk with God till she comes to the decision, you know what? I can't keep on doing this stuff. This isn't right. This is not where God wants me. And she shut down all her TikTok, shut down her business of spiritual readings. And I noticed that, like, at the Campbell River at our Canada Day, you know, one of the booths there in the market was for, you could tarot card readings and stuff. I used to do all that stuff, you know, not tarots, but the spiritual reading things and all that. And anyway, this Alex, she's making a sensation because she's really, like, following Christ. So many young people decided to follow Jesus. No turning back. No turning back. Isn't that good? He's my Savior, my healer, my deliverer. No turning back. Yeah. We have an anchor in Christ that keeps the soul steadfast and sure while a billow rolls. Fastened to the rock which cannot move. Grounded firm and deep in the Savior's love. That's what he is for us. Well, ground your life too in Christ. You'll be blessed. And he'll prune you too. It's like a tree, you know. Jesus gave this story, like, he's the vine, we're the branches. And we get grafted into him, we abide in him, and we start to bear fruit. And along comes the Father, and man, he starts pruning off stuff that shouldn't be there. I've been doing that with my grapes and I've never done it before. I just prune and cut the grapes. They would run all over the place, let them go, and the grapes come out terrible. Now that, fine, I'm cutting you back every, you know, going to keep you into a little area. We'll see how that works. Apparently, it concentrates the juice into the berries. That would be nice, since it was so terrible before. And then I got all the raspberries coming on, the blueberries. The blueberries are going to come soon. And the deer have eaten my beans. Ugh. I was thinking the next step is, I never wanted to do it, probably electric fence or something. I don't know. Anyway, how'd I get into that? Oh, I know. Because the Father comes along and he prunes us that we might bear more fruit. So pruning is really unpleasant, man. What is that awful experience we're going through? Oh, man, a big piece of my life got chopped off. And down the road, it's better. It's more fruitful. It's deeper. It's life. I think he's doing that with some people listening to me right now. I'm talking live on the air here. Yeah, it's 11:44, 14. He's doing that with some of you right now listening to my voice. He's pruning you that you might bear more fruit. I know you can't see it. When you get pruned, when you get pruned, there's no fruit, right? It's out of the season, and he prunes it. And you think, what? But then later, it does it. Yes, it does. I bless you guys in Jesus' name. Be fruitful. Man, it's amazing. God said so many times to people, be fruitful and multiply and fill the earth. He said it to Adam and Eve. He said it to Noah, Abraham, be fruitful, multiply. And there must have been some pruning with that. He says, you and me, be fruitful. We'll bear much fruit. So prove to be his disciples. That means pruning happens too. So bless you guys. May the Holy Spirit, may the Father of glory, lovingly prune you

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4: All right, it is time for the news. And first, the news here. Apparently, here in Campbell River, we had the biggest fireworks celebration for Canada Day of any community in Canada. Yeah, apparently, the company that is supplying all the various displays, including Ottawa, said our display was the biggest one, even bigger than the federal fireworks display in Ottawa. Isn't that amazing? So we just sing hallelujah. And that's a very good thing here for Campbell River and, well, Western Canada, isn't it? Anyway, it was a terrific Canada Day, as you know. Seemed to be way more people than we've had other times, and the rain held off so that we could enjoy it. Here in other news, a partnership from the Strathcona District and the City of Campbell River has new community recreation as they've announced together the third sheet of ice going to develop at Strathcona Gardens Rec Complex, the Recreate Phase 2 improvement. So we're going to have three ice rinks up there. BC Hydro has announced that from July 6th, and that is next Monday, through to the 10th, next week, the water flowing down Elk Falls Canyon will increase from the ordinary 4 cubic meters a second to about 30 cubic meters a second. The downstream river flow, in other words, what you experience in the river at the bottom, won't be changed. But upstream in the canyon, what's going to happen is that water flow is going to be transferred into the canyon rather than coming out of the powerhouse as they're doing some maintenance. So, yeah, the water flowing down the canyon is going to womp on up. Take care. Obey the signs in the canyon. 40,000 kilograms of garbage has been collected from our area, beaches, forests, roads, neighborhoods, in this year's Small Planet Cleanup Contest. Amazing. It's now in the seventh year. And the island's largest volunteer-led cleanup initiative, 1,511 participants from here in Campbell River, Comox Valley, Quadra Island, and communities around, collected 40 tons, T-O-N-N-E-S, which is 40,000 kilograms, helping restore beaches, parks, trails, and neighborhoods throughout the region. And isn't that good? Well, I think that is just a massive success. Thank you very much for all those who participated in that. And a prize was awarded to Neville Hand and Heather Cleland of the Quadra Island Beach Cleanup Dream Team because of their extraordinary efforts. They coordinate a large cleanup effort involving boats, trucks, and cranes, if you can believe it. Man, oh man. Our North Island MP has been appointed to the shadow cabinet. Now, as you know, opposition parties in Canada actually shadow the party in power, and they have a shadow cabinet. So Aaron Gunn, our MP, has been appointed to the shadow cabinet on the Ethics and Accountable Government Portfolio. Wow. Now that will have a lot of stuff going on. There needs to be some accountability, I'm telling you. Aaron Gunn was appointed to the role on June 30th. There was a lot of announcements about who and what then. Since he was elected, he has challenged the federal government quite a bit in question period on committee and over social media, and more recently over in Powell River, where Brookfield was trying to export the excess electricity from two dams in the area, and he challenged it and was able to bring it back to the energy regulator, and instead of just having it automatic. Good thing indeed. Now let's move on here to Mission Network news, more about Middle East and diplomacy coming in from the mission field.
5: I'm Ruth Kramer with Mission Network News. Taliban delegates met with EU officials in Brussels last week to discuss returning deported Afghans. Unknown Nations' Greg Kelly says the Taliban actively targets Afghan Christians. Yet God is sovereign, and Christians returning to Afghanistan have a chance to share the gospel in this closed and unreached country. Unknown Nations has already trained and equipped 800 Afghan Christians secretly serving as gospel workers in Afghanistan. Be praying for the gospel's continued spread. Then the Great Commission is too big for anyone to accomplish alone and too important not to try to do together. How does this happen? Ted Essler with Missio Nexus believes it starts with access to resources and each other. Missio Nexus hosts a fall leadership conference to find common solutions. This year's theme is discipleship, which is a unique challenge in areas that are hostile to faith as the church grows rapidly in countries like Iran. Mission Network News, service of One Way Ministries. I'm Ruth Kramer.
4: Oh, well, yucky weather, and, you know, I guess it's needed. Now, just a comment on the weather before I get into it. You know, they've been keep on saying, we're going to get this hot, dry summer, hot, dry summer. And I don't know if it's going to develop on the island. It seems to me the pattern is when we get this wet, cooler summer, they get the hot, dry summer out east, and that is what they're getting. So this may be continuing this way through the summer a bit. At any rate, the forecast, of course, continuing to shower through Thursday and into Friday. Cloudy, 40% chance of showers. The high for Thursday, 16. The high for Friday, 19. And then it starts to get sun and cloud, 21 on Saturday, 23 and sun on Sunday, and a sun and cloud mix as we get into next week. So anyway, I'm just thinking, thank you, Lord, that we avoided the rainfall for Canada Day and the fireworks in the evening. Amen. Stay tuned for some commentary and some other things coming up.

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3: All right, it is commentary time now, and I've got an item here from Melanie Phillips, former Guardian and UK journalist, talking about the way the West decided evidence no longer matters, like in news reporting or in policy and government or culture, because it gets in the way of an ideology of we can do it, we can create a utopia. Anyway, interesting observations. Have a listen to what she's got to say.
4: What was happening was that the very idea of objective evidence was being cast aside because it was too inconvenient when it got in the way what people wanted, how they wanted to live their own lives. And as the years went on, it seemed to me that not only was evidence being cast aside, not only was apparently objective evidence by university researchers becoming subjective and warped and wrong and false, but the very idea of evidence was being overturned. The very idea of rationality and reason were being dismissed. And this was all part and parcel of what only appeared to me to be the case after many years, that on issue after issue after issue, family lifestyle choice, multiculturalism, deep green environmentalism, moral relativism, moral and cultural relativism, and all those isms, they were all ideologies. And the point about an ideology is that the idea is sacrosanct. Nothing can get in the way of the idea. That's the first thing. And the second thing is that all these ideologies were utopian. They were all predicated on a belief basically in the perfection of the world. So multiculturalism would eradicate prejudice from the human heart completely. It would stop war. It would stop conflict. Lifestyle choice would eradicate bigotry and the bigotry over differences in people's lifestyles. So no longer would people look down on people who were divorced or single parents and all that kind of thing. They were all utopian. Deep green environmentalism was about saving the planet from frying and being destroyed completely. So anyone who disagreed with these ideologies, anyone who said, well, actually, the evidence shows this is wrong, factually wrong, that couldn't happen because the ideology couldn't be gainsaid. And because these ideologies were all to do with the perfection of the world, anyone who spoke against them was not simply wrong, they were evil. And it couldn't be said because it was such an evil thing. And so you found that evidence became politicized. It became called right-wing, ultra-right-wing, and all the rest of those epithets. And it became unsayable. And the people who dared to say it found themselves bullied and ostracized and persecuted and removed from their socials. They lost their friends. They lost their professional advancement, they were threatened with their jobs, some of them lost their jobs, and so you have a situation we have today. And the reason I wrote that book, The Guardian Angel, was because what had happened to me in my professional life, when I started out, I worked for nearly 20 years for Guardian newspapers, the very heart of this liberal universalist ideological perspective. And what happened to me over that period was as I fell foul of that world very badly. But what happened to me seemed to me to illustrate what had happened to the West, what happened to Britain and to the West. And so through the story of what happened to me issue by issue, I could actually tell a bigger story of what happened to us in the West.
3: Wow. And can you see how this is a good versus evil, God versus sin issue? Sin is the root problem. And truth, is the place where we find out about sin, about the root issue, and about God's remedy for it. It is a spiritual battle as well as an ideological one. Yep.

0: Well, get ready. I have got an incredible testimony, and this is a young woman who has been known on TikTok as Alex, the tarot card reader. Boy, she's been popular, prominent social media creator in the witch talk space. Such a large following. Man, oh man, oh man. But anyway, she has, without warning, nuked her social media accounts, deleted her videos, changed her handle to Alex Ordinary, changed her looks, announced she has become a Christian, and Christ called her to herself. Jesus saved my life. Anyway, I thought I would play her testimony. Let's have a listen to Alex, the tarot card reader, no more.
1: Hi, everyone. I hope you're all keeping well. Everything that I'm about to share comes from a very personal place. It's simply me being honest about my own journey and where it has led me, and an honest reflection that I've taken the time to put into words. So if you see me looking down here, I've got it written out on my laptop so I can say this as best as I can. Over the last few years, my work has become a huge part of my life in a way that I would never have anticipated. It's connected me with incredible people all across the world, every single one of you. It's presented me with opportunities that I would never have expected, and it's allowed for me to have conversations that I'm deeply grateful to have been a part of. Whether you've followed along daily, booked a reading, or simply spent some time here, I'm truly grateful for you allowing me to be a part of your lives in some small way. That is what makes this so difficult. Over the past nearly a year, my faith has become the most important thing in my life. Through that journey, I've spent a lot of time reflecting, questioning, praying, and trying to understand my faith more and where God was starting to lead me. And truthfully, if you'd have told me a couple of years ago that I'd be sitting here making this video, I probably wouldn't have believed you. But one thing that I've come to realise is that life can gently shift in ways that we don't always see coming. And sometimes we think we're headed in one direction, and over time we find ourselves going somewhere a little bit different. I really want to emphasise to you that this hasn't been an overnight change. This has been a gradual journey that has slowly changed the way that I see my life and my faith. And I also want to acknowledge for a moment those that are closest to me. They have seen a side of this journey that nobody online has. They've seen my questions, my doubts, my tears, and the moments where I have felt completely torn about what to do next. This has been something that I've wrestled with deeply, and at times it has been incredibly painful. And even when they haven't always understood it, they've continued to love me, support me, and walk alongside me, and I'll always be grateful for that. I know that some people may find this decision surprising, and some people may wonder how I can be saying this after spending years of doing the work that I've done, doing it professionally, but all I can do is be honest. Over the years, I've approached the work that I've been doing with total sincerity and care. I built my life around this. I've dedicated years of myself to it and have acted according to what I genuinely felt connected to at the time. Every reading I gave came from a place of thoughtfulness and a genuine desire to help. But over the past nearly year, something has begun to change in me on my journey. And I noticed that as my faith grew, I began to find myself wrestling with questions that I couldn't quite ignore. What started feeling as something that I couldn't quite explain began to grow into something that I couldn't quite ignore anymore. And for a long time, I hoped that I could somehow reconcile everything that I was experiencing and continue as I always had with no changes needed. And so I continued doing readings, I continued doing sessions, but whilst I did so, I was still quietly wrestling with these questions in the background because truthfully, I was still trying to understand what God was revealing to me. and where it was leading to me. I was trying to understand that. At that point, I hadn't quite reached the decision that I'm sharing today. I was still trying to discern what all of this meant and where this journey would ultimately lead. But the more that I've prayed, the more that I've reflected and sought God, the more that I've realized that I couldn't ignore where this journey was leading me. And I know that some people may be disappointed by this decision. Some people may be surprised, and others may have questions that I can't fully answer. And I do understand that. All I can say is that this hasn't been an easy conclusion for me to come to. It's been something that I've wrestled with for a while now, and I've only just arrived here after a great deal of reflection and searching. And I hope people can see that this does come from a sincere place and from a desire to be honest about where I am today. This is something deeply personal to my own journey of faith. I am not sharing this to tell anyone else what they should believe or what choices that they should make. I'm sharing it because I've always tried to be honest about my spiritual path and my walk. And I couldn't be honest about everything else while staying silent about something that has changed me so profoundly. Because of that, this will be my final post. I am not going to be offering any more readings or sessions. I'm not going to be creating any more tarot content. And once this account is gone, I will not be returning. This truly isn't something that I say lightly, as this has been my life, my work for years. And looking back, tarot has always been a very significant part of my path. It's been my path, my routine, and in many ways a huge part of my identity. And walking away from something like that isn't easy. There's sadness, but at the same time, there's a piece in that decision that I can't quite explain. And I also want to be clear that this decision is about my own journey and my own convictions. It isn't my place to tell anyone else what they should believe or what choices that they should make. And at the same time, I don't want to pretend that this is simply a case of moving on from one thing to another. And it's part of what has made this decision so difficult and why I've spent such a long time wrestling to try and work out what God has been placing on my heart. I am deeply grateful for the people that I've met, for the conversations that I've had, and for the connections that were formed along the way. Those things matter to me, and they always will. And I don't claim to have all the answers, and I'm still learning every single day. But I simply know that I can no longer ignore what I feel and where I feel God is leading me. And I feel at peace with taking this next step, even with all the uncertainty that comes with it. And I want to acknowledge everybody who has allowed me into their lives in any way over the years, whether you shared your story, had me read for you, or simply spent time here. I'm grateful for the connection that we had. I approach those moments with genuine care and a deep respect for the people behind each interaction. I also want to thank the many creators, speakers, and people I've come across over the past year. Many of them have no idea who I am. But their willingness to share their faith, their experiences, and their own journeys has actually challenged me to start thinking more deeply about my own life and has ultimately played a part in bringing me closer to God and helping me understand the questions and convictions that I was wrestling with. And I don't know exactly what comes next for me, but what I do know is that Jesus Christ has saved my life, and I can no longer ignore that reality. So thank you for being a part of this chapter of my life, and I genuinely wish every single one of you the best with what comes next. But I do just want to finish on one final thing. If you have followed me for a while now, you'll know that I always said that I'll never reach out to you first, and now that I'm leaving, you can't be even more certain of that. So please continue to be careful. There may still be scammers and fake accounts. And if anyone messages you claiming to be me, offering readings, asking for money, or contacting you on my behalf, it isn't me. So for once, we will know with absolute certainty that if someone reaches out to you first, it definitely wasn't Alex. I do know that some people may be confused or may feel confused by this decision, especially if something that I have shared over the years has helped them in some way. If that's you, please know that I'm genuinely grateful for that, and I never took the trust people placed in me lightly. At the same time, I've had to be honest about the convictions I've come to and where I feel God is leading me now. I'm really grateful for this journey. I'm really grateful for everything that it's shown me and for every single one of you. And just know I love you all very, very much. Goodbye.
0: Wow. And that's Alex Reads Tarot. It's a tarot card reader in the witch space on TikTok. Witch talk space. Man, oh man. It's amazing. She has left it all behind following Jesus Christ. She said, quote, Jesus Christ has saved my life. Isn't that remarkable? And you know, it's I'm putting this on here to tell you a couple things, folks. One is, well, I was sort of involved with that when I was a teenager. Not so much tarot cards, but spiritualism, spirit readings. It seemed like I could, you know, tell people things about themselves and about, you know, information they didn't, that I didn't know and all this sort of stuff. And like her, you know, I was just seeker and genuine, but she was deeply involved with it. But the reason I'm sharing this is because God really is changing people, and people oftentimes are genuinely seeking, and you don't need to be afraid of people. Christians, listen to me. You don't need to be afraid of people that are involved with spiritism or tarot cards or animism or the occult or shamanism and stuff. I've known and talked to and even been friends with all kinds of people like that, because greater is he that is in us than he that is in the world. We have a victorious heart in Jesus. We can love people when they go through this. And so don't be afraid. Number two, I want to say is most people are genuinely desirous of spiritual reality when they're involved in any of this. When they're involved in tarot reading or any of that, they're genuinely spiritually hungry types of people. And if they encounter the Spirit of Christ, my goodness, just so it happened to me, you'll want him. You'll want him. And that has to come mixed in with the love of God. And as you can tell from listening to Alex there, you know, genuinely real personal human feelings. It means a lot. I'm excited to share this with you. Why? Because Alex is like so many that Jesus is becoming real to them. And they're saying, you know what? I've got to come to following Christ 100%. I can't go on the old way. I did that. I was playing in rock bands and that sort of stuff. There came a point where I said, no, I can't do that anymore. No more clubs, no more rock bands. I love the music and I love the people I was involved with, my friends. And I said, you know, they couldn't understand it, but I couldn't continue because we follow Jesus Christ. Maybe that's you right now. And whatever is happening for you, just love God and love people and walk with them. There we go. Alex, the tarot card reader, breaking away. She was probably making good money out of it. She had, I think, a million followers or something. Amazing. And now following Christ. Lord, I'm praying for my listeners right now. Be filled with the heart of the love of God. In Jesus' name. Maybe there's some of you out there that have been involved with some of this. Maybe you mix it in with your faith in Christianity. The Lord says to you, come to me. Just come to me. I am the fullness of the Spirit. I am not something that you need to try to create, make happen, dig into, find. I'm with you. I want to be in you. I want to fill you up with my love and myself, says the Lord. Give me your all and walk with me. And I'll show myself to you. I'll make it real.
1: The
0: Lord says, I will make it real spiritually to you when you come to me. And I'll prove it. Just like with Alex, he could tell you this process a year or two long. The Lord showing, leading, proving. He'll do that with you and with anyone.

0: And that was DC Talk in the Light. Hi and welcome. It's Anna here this afternoon. Thanks for joining me. It's a rainy day here in Campbell River. It's like gray and rainy. It's been raining since this morning. There might have been a slight moment, some moments where it didn't rain, but it's pouring again now. I guess I will not complain about the rain, and I'll have to say I don't even mind it. Here and there in the summer, we've had such beautiful weather, and so thank you, God, for the rain. I really liked what Mr. Bird said at the graduation class. He says to the graduating class of 2026, like, he knows that they're all going to go out and they are going to accomplish because that's who they are, and he sees it in them, but he wants them to know they are far more valuable than their accomplishments. Isn't that good? We are far more valuable than our accomplishments.
1: Mama cried when I went off to college. Daddy cried when I came back home. My room.

And that was Casting Crowns, All I've Ever Wanted. Hi and welcome. It's Anna here. How are you doing today? God is good. I was just thinking about that song, Chasing Healing. You know, when we're chasing healing without chasing God, we've missed the source of all healing. And so right away, we're kind of like going backwards, like we've got a problem right there. But we are chasing God and all that he has for us, all that he has accomplished at the cross, the finished work of the cross. And he's such a good father. What does he say? He says to lean on him, to seek him with all of our heart, all of our heart. And if we draw near to him, he will draw near to us. Drawing near, coming close, seeking after God. It says everything else is going to fall into place. You know, we're seek first his righteousness, that righteousness that comes from Jesus. We're not righteous on our own. Even all of our best good works, like piled up in a resume, don't mean not a whole heck of a lot there. Our righteousness, the Bible says, is as filthy rags. We need the righteousness of Jesus. And that is what makes us stand though we fall. That is how we can commune with a pure and holy God. It's because of Jesus, because of his righteousness. That humbles us from our self-righteous behavior, thinking that we've got it all together, thinking that we're great. We are all in desperate need of a savior. And it's through a loving God that he provides all these things for us in the right order. And the order starts with him. Praise the Lord. This is Sing, Sing, Sing from Chris Tomlin coming up next. I'm just throwing it in here. Hope you enjoy.

0: 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I'm Al Torres for Far East Broadcasting Canada, bringing Christ to the world by radio for over 70 years now. 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
1: And that was Crowder singing Lift Your Head, Weary Sinner. Hi, and welcome to Spirit FM. It's Anna here. Thanks for joining me. I wanted to share this song. It just came into my head since I got here this afternoon. It's featuring Jen Johnson and Bethel Music. I found a love. When I call on your name, you answer. When I fall, you are there by my side. You deliver me out of the darkness. Now I stand in the hope of new life. By grace I'm free. You've rescued me. All I am is yours. I found a love greater than life itself. I found a hope stronger and nothing compares. I once was lost. Now I'm alive in you. I'm alive in you. Hope you enjoy.

Ernest Hemingway, who changed the way we write and made a great impact on writing throughout the English-speaking world, said this: "I live in a vacuum that is as lonely as a radio tube when the batteries are dead and there's no current to plug into." His granddaughter,

0: few weeks ago, as you know, committed suicide. When Madonna was asked if she was happy, she replied, "I'm a very tormented person." There's no one beyond the love and the forgiveness of God. Jesus himself said, "He that would come to me, I will not turn away," because Jesus loves you. He loves every one of us. He loves us so much that he died on the cross for us. He's interested in you.
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And that was Brian Watts, God is Good. Hi and welcome. It's Anna here. Thanks for joining me this afternoon. Every day we have a choice. We have a choice to be grumpy or positive. We have a choice to complain or praise. We have a choice with what we say. And the words that come out of our mouth, that's up to us. And the declaration of our heart. And we line up that declaration with the word of God. And we speak the truth from the word of God in Jesus' name. And what we're believing for, we speak that out. Praise the Lord. And we curse the things that are coming against us in the mighty name of Jesus. We say, devil, get your hands off me in Jesus' name. I do not receive that. I do not take that. I will not live like that in Jesus' name. And we have tenacity in us to take what is ours and take what Jesus paid for at the cross. And there's something very powerful about that tenacity. There's something powerful about the soul that will not give up because we know the truth. That's where the fire comes from. That's where the passion comes from. We know the truth. And we've seen other people healed. We might have even seen some healings in our own lives. And we believe that God is the healer. And we will not back down or shrink back. We are going to declare and praise, and we're going to see that victory, and we're going to keep believing for it. We're not going to grow weary and tired because that's for us. And if other people can be healed, we can be healed too. We are a beloved child of the King. And healing is the children's bread. Jesus says that as a side reference as he speaks to someone. But healing is the children's bread. We are those children. We're the children of God. Praise the Lord. When you think about the children's bread, that's like your daily sustenance, your daily bread. That's provided for you by your good Father, and you're allowed to go and receive it. You can take that bread off the table. That's for you. That's for you. Praise the Lord. And so we have a choice with what we say and how we choose to live and how we choose to express ourselves and the declaration of our heart. And I was realizing recently that I can live stressed and not speak against it, and that I actually need to speak against stress, just like I speak against sickness. And so I say, I refuse to be stressed in Jesus' name. I actually put my hand out like a stop sign because I just show how much I'm refusing that, and I'm making that clear. And I believe that I can refuse that in Jesus' name. And I take authority over that in the mighty name of Jesus. It will not bother me. I refuse to be stressed in Jesus' name. And that also is a place where you have to go back to trust. Like, I'm doing the things I'm supposed to be doing. I'm looking after my family. You know, I'm cleaning my house. And I do not need to be stressed. Or I'm providing for my family. And the unknown, that's where the stress is. The unknown is always going to be remain unknown. It's going to remain and be unknown until the future comes. We can't change the unknown by being stressed. And so I refuse to be stressed in Jesus' name. I refuse to be afraid in Jesus' name. Once again, I can't change the unknown. I refuse to be afraid. I have a good Father. I refuse to be depressed in Jesus' name. And I refuse sickness in Jesus' name. Thank you, God. Today is a good day. Today is a day to receive from the Lord. Praise God. God has so much goodness for us. He has blessings for us. He is a good Father. Actually, let me look at that verse. It says, he loves to give good gifts. I quoted that the other day. There's a little bit more to that, to those who ask him. He loves to give good gifts to those who ask him.

And that was The After's I Will Fear No More. Hi and welcome. It's Anna here. Thanks for joining me this afternoon. I was just quoting from memory Matthew 7:11, and I thought I should actually just go to that verse and read it for you. So that's coming up. I'm just going back a few verses, starting with Matthew 7:7. Ask and it will be given to you. Seek and you will find. Knock and the door will be opened to you. Do we believe that? And in the word seek and you will find, in that word seek, that doesn't necessarily mean just a one-time seeking for the answer. There's a longevity in that word. That's like a seeking until you find. So look at that again. Ask, it's going to be given to you. Seek, and you will find when you seek. When you keep on seeking, you're going to find. And knock, and the door will be open to you. For everyone who asks receives. He who seeks finds. And to him who knocks, the door will be opened. Which of you, if his son asks for bread, will give him a stone? Or if your son asks for a fish, will give him a snake? And so you, who are evil, what this means is with our sinful nature, us as parents who are born into this world, you know, not perfect. So you being evil, know how to give good gifts to your children. How much more will your Father in heaven give good gifts to those who ask him? And so in this verse, I had said that he loves to give good gifts to those who ask him. And if you think about the comparison here, there's comparing us as worldly parents, you know, born in the flesh, and we're not perfect like God, but he is perfect. And it's saying here that we know how to give good gifts to our children. But God knows even better. How much more? That's not, I guess if I got run over a car, maybe God knows better and that's a good thing. That's not what this is saying. 'Cause

Right above it says, which of you, if his son asks for bread, will give him a stone? Or if he asks for a fish, will give him a snake? So then, you who are evil, you know, it's like, you know what we're talking about here. You know how to give good gifts, such as when he asks for bread, you're going to give bread. And so God is so much better than that. And he gives good gifts to those who ask him. And so I'll see if I can get the amplified version here. So there's maybe a little bit more that's being said. Sorry, I've got to go one verse ahead to get that. Here it is. If you then, evil, sinful by nature as you are, know how to give good gifts and advantageous gifts to your children, how much more will your Father in heaven, perfect as he is, give what is good and advantageous to those who keep on asking him? Praise the Lord.

And that was Ryan Smith, Lord Reign in Me. Hi and welcome. It's Anna here. Thanks for joining me this afternoon. Let's look at Galatians 6:9. Let us not grow weary in doing good. Let us not become discouraged in doing good. For in due time, or at the proper time, or in the right season, we shall reap if we do not lose heart, if we do not give up, if we faint not, if we do not become weary, we will reap and we will reap a harvest. So are we behaving as if the Father has forgot us because we haven't seen what we expected at this moment, or we haven't been acknowledged, or we haven't experienced what we thought we should? And on it could go. Do we feel like we have been forgotten? We didn't see that answer, this problem came, or whatever else. Or do we believe that we are going to reap a harvest if we keep on doing good and do not grow weary in it? Do not grow weary in doing good, for at the right time, at the proper time, or in due season, we are going to reap. And we are going to reap a harvest if we do not give up, if we do not become weary, if we do not grow faint, if we do not give in, if we faint not, we're going to reap a harvest. Don't give up. Praise the Lord. Don't grow weary. God sees. He knows. He is with us. He is faithful. Our rewards are in heaven, ultimately. Praise the Lord. The Father has not forgotten us, and that's the truth.

Rent Collective, your name is power. Hi and welcome. It's Anna here. Thanks for joining me this afternoon. Galatians 6:9, let us not grow weary in doing good, for at the proper time we will reap. Some translations say we will reap a harvest if we do not give up. So sometimes we can think that we're not making a difference in someone's lives, or our prayers aren't making a difference, or how come this person isn't further along than we expected, or what's happening here in my life? I've been praying for this for so long, or maybe God hasn't heard me, and maybe this will never happen, because if God already wanted this to happen, maybe it would have happened already. We say no to all of that. No to those lies. We are making a difference in people's lives. People are hearing the word of God. People are changing. God has not forgotten us either. And our prayers are making a difference. Praise the Lord. And our lives, our personal lives, are being changed. We are growing. We are going to see victories. Thank you, God, that our lives are marked by the claim pegs of victory. This victory here, this victory here, this victory here. Who says that? Graham Cook. Thank you, God. Our lives are marked with the claim pegs of victory.

Hi and welcome. It's Anna here. Thanks for joining me this afternoon. I can't do it all, but I can make progress. I can't do it all, but I have extra strength from the Lord. He is my strength. What a friend I have in Jesus, a friend of sinners. He makes me stand though I fall. He gives me the strength to keep going, to get up again and again, to get off the couch, to keep trying, to keep persevering, to see the victory. Praise the Lord. God is so good. And there's still a fight inside me. There's still a fight inside you. Praise the Lord.

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And that was Casting Crowns singing Thrive. Hi and welcome. It's Anna here. Thanks for joining me this afternoon. How are you doing today? According to our weather, it's saying 14 degrees here in Campbell River with mist. And so it's been a pretty gray day today. There's been quite a bit of rain, I would say. Tomorrow may be kind of similar, although I do see a little bit of sun in the clouds with the sun and cloud and rain emoji there, but 40% chance of showers tomorrow, mainly cloudy. Then on Saturday, possibly all cloudy with a high of 19 both Friday and Saturday. Then some higher and hotter temperatures and better weather Sunday, Monday, Tuesday, Wednesday. We have sun and clouds. All sun though on Sunday. A sunny Sunday. Seems like I say that a lot. A sunny Sunday with a high of 23, then a high of 24 on Monday with sun and cloud, 22 on Tuesday with sun and cloud, and 23 on Wednesday with sun and cloud.

0: 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In the distance, shimmering through the waves of heat, is a vision of palm trees and sweet, cool water. Though the distant scene excites the senses, hopes will be crushed when the scene disappears. 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

And that was Adam Kappa, All I Really Want Is You. Hi and welcome. It's Anna. Thanks for joining me this afternoon. I have some health motivation for you here from Kate Johnson, Nurse Kate, as she calls herself on Facebook. She says, walking is so powerful. It is extremely underrated. We think that exercise needs to leave us completely exhausted for it to be effective. But simply walking can transform your health. Don't overcomplicate it. Just get moving. Walking 10,000 steps a day reduces your risk of premature death by up to 70%. It reduces dementia risk by 50% and obesity by at least 30%. If walking was a pill, it would be the most effective medication ever made. And from other sources that talk about the benefits of walking, it says in 3 minutes, it will activate blood circulation. In 5 minutes, it will improve your mood. In 10 minutes, it will reduce cortisol, the stress hormone. And in 15 minutes, it decreases blood sugar. In 30 minutes, it begins burning body fat. In 45 minutes, it reduces overthinking and anxiety. In 60 minutes, it increases dopamine, improving our motivation and well-being.

0: stop.
1: And that was Corey Luke, We Never Stop. Thanks for joining me this afternoon. You've been listening to Anna here at Spirit FM, Campbell River. I'll see you tomorrow for a fun Friday. God bless you and have a great rest of your day.

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2: You wake up with God on your mind, and all through the day, as much as I can get a chance, I'm listening to the radio. The atmosphere that you create determines the product that you'll produce. And so through the course of your day, you start your day with the presence of God so that you're...
3: Well, bless God, everybody. Terry here for the afternoon show. It's July 2nd, 2016. Rainy, rainy, rainy. But boy, did we have a good Canada Day yesterday.

There we go. And, you know, talking about revival going through the land, I'm starting to get back into my favorite subject, God awakening people, them turning to Christ, and then the lives getting changed. Holy, righteous, awesome people of God. That could be you and me and anyone else. Going to have a story today of a lady who was a viral TikTok sensation doing psychic readings and tarot cards. And she's turned to Christ and worked it out, and then just finally decided, I'm not doing this TikTok thing anymore. And you know what? Everywhere you go, people are getting serious about faith and wanting to turn back to God. It's amazing. And oh, if our government would only do that, wouldn't that be good? Oh, my word. Anyway, good to be with you here this afternoon on this rainy, very rainy day, a mere 16 degrees. Yuck. Oh, I tell you. But anyway, it held off, right? It held off last night, kept us from getting soaked in the evening there. And we spent a lot of hours downtown. There seemed to be more people downtown this year than previous years I can remember. Maybe because it wasn't scorching hot or rainy cold. It was just right. Really, it was just right, temperature-wise. And so, wow, fantastic. And I heard by of the grapevine that we had the biggest fireworks display in Canada. Can you imagine that? And I was over getting some tires arranged for my van, because we're going to go away this week on the highway. And our rear tires, they're worn right out. Talking to our mayor, Kermit Dahl, and he said, yes, what happened was the fireworks company, which supplies pretty much everybody in the country, including the Ottawa, Canada's capital fireworks display, they said Campbell River had the biggest fireworks display in Canada last night. Can you believe it? Wow. Praise God. That is just good news. There's something I just say, God, are you speaking to us through this? Are you resonating something, this prayer for Canada that we rise up here? Have you blessed us somehow with a recognition? You know, you can say, whatever. But maybe you can also say, you know what? God speaks here. He speaks there. God speaks through this thing and that thing. And there's even a scripture verse about that, God speaking, you know, and if you listen, not just in the spirit, but you could be listening. If you pay attention in nature, you know, you're just awestruck by the beauty of the mountains and the trees and the forest and the ocean, and all that kind of stuff. You hear something resonating from the creation of the earth, from God and his spirit and his voice, saying, you know, he commanded the waters to come forth. He commanded, you know, all these things. You can hear him speaking and resonating. And he does that in culture. He does that in events. You can hear him resonating good things and sometimes judgmental things too. But he certainly does speak to us. My sheep hear my voice and they follow me, Jesus said. I'm a sheep, so it's just a voice. Anyway, he does speak. Hear something, there's something. And we delight in it. He wants to be our friend too. So that is amazing. Thank you, God. Okay, I'm going to play that Stephanie Israelson song about Rise Up Canada and the full song for you. And then I'll be back with some revival news. It's going to be good.

Okay, and it's Terry here today. Blessings to you guys in the name of Jesus. Man, oh man, talk about looking away from the past and towards the future, a new future. I've been just watching some of the news reports coming in about an awakening and revival going on, particularly, I think it's going on in Canada too, but we hear more news from the U.S. and you know, it's interesting, in history, we talk about the great revivals, the Great Awakening, the 16, 1700s, and then the 1800s, Second Great Awakening. I was telling you about Canadian history, and if you go especially out east, in Ontario, right out through Nova Scotia and everywhere, you find churches everywhere built right around the time of Confederation in the next 20 years or so, because Canada was having a massive revival. But during that time, they wouldn't have thought so much of it, except people were turning to faith everywhere. It's amazing. What's happening, experts are starting to say there is a national resurgence going on, like they're talking about in the U.S., but I could say in Canada, a third great awakening started since COVID. And the trend has been continuing 3-4 years, year after year. And now, like, here's a story that I'm looking at. This viral TikTok tarot card reader has turned towards, it says in the headlines, she loses fans after turning to God. Well, she turned to Christ, and guess what? She shut down all of her public channels. She didn't just lose fans. She shut the whole work down. But this slide we've had into secularism that's been going on in the West here, in Canada, the U.S., and other places, basically started reversing around 2020 with COVID. That was the peak woke period. And people started coming back to church, especially young men. Especially, we're hearing about it more and more in the United States. And then down in the United States, oh boy, are they getting down to it. They're saying right now, look, at the Constitution of the United States guarantees freedom of religion. This thing about separation of church and state, I've even heard people in Canada use that. It's not Canadian to start with. Secondly, the church and the state were together in Canada, called the Church of England. But anyway, separation of church and state has been a big thing to try to push Christians out of the public sphere in the United States. It was a phrase in a letter from Benjamin Franklin. It's not in their constitution. He was writing to Danby Baptist Church, saying the government won't interfere in your practice of your faith anywhere. But the Supreme Court in the United States is turning it around. They have taken the chains off school prayer. They're allowing it back. They're allowing Ten Commandments back. They're allowing Bible study back in public school. They're charting pro-religious profiles. There is the trad wife movement. You know, women have basically, there's more women in the upper marketplace, like the management marketplace, than men. But traditional wife movement is coming back in. Major influencers like Russell Brand, Tucker Carlson, and others have come to Christ. It's incredible what is going on. It's incredible. But then we have this this woman who, she had a huge channel on TikTok, and Alex the Tarot Card Reader, and she announced her unexpected retirement from tarot card reading. Jesus saved my life. She was a Witch Talk creator, doing tarot card readings, zodiac updates, paid spiritual readings, whole occult ecosystem, everything. She went silent. She nuked her account. She deleted every single video, changed her handle to Alex in the Ordinary, changed her looks. Yeah, boy, did she ever change her looks. Now she looks like an ordinary person instead of some kind of weird black witch. And posted a 10-minute testimony announcing she had become a Christian. I want to see if I can get that for you here and play that. She burned the deck, crucified herself, and she's perfectly clear, like the Bible is, about prohibitions against the
forbidden occult practices. Isn't that amazing? So this is happening big time. And praise God. I tell you, praise God. And here in Campbell River, we see there's a rise in church attendance that's been happening. We see it here in Campbell River. Other places in the country reporting it, quite amazingly. Lord, bring a sweeping awakening and revival into our country. Wouldn't that be great? Hallelujah, hallelujah. Anyway, I saw this song from Cream popped up on my screen here. Eric Clapton, Ginger Baker, and Jack Bruce. Way back when. And they're playing a classic song, which was sort of your Delta blues stuff. Went down to the crossroads, thought I'd flag a ride. Oh, Lord, help me, Jesus. He talks about prayer, talks about the crossroad, talk about change of direction. It's all in the song, trying to flag a ride. You know, which way are we going here? Here's Eric Clapton. They did this reunion in 2005 at the Royal Albert in London, England. And last time they were together, and then Ginger Baker passed away.

That's the fabulous band Cream. I really like those guys. And, of course, they're not all with us anymore. And how about that last night? Trooper was able to play here in Campbell River. That's just amazing. And I didn't get to see it. I wanted to go there, but we spent so many hours walking around downtown. There's so many people there. It was really an amazing night or amazing day, the whole thing. For Canada Day, I think there was more people than I remember downtown in that whole thing. So anyway, we spent a lot of time downtown. Started at Willow Point, went downtown for the children's thing, and had Megan in the wheelchair and my granddaughter, and, you know, bouncy castles and face painting and on and on and on, all the stuff. And by the time, you know, we went back again for the parade, and then I didn't put my car in this year because Megan was in the parade, getting her pushed along in the wheelchair. So Karen and I sat out. By the time evening comes around, my feet are done for. I'm saying, oh, Lordy, you know. Anyway, that was about it for me. I said, that's it. I've got to rest my feet. So the little bit of rain came down, and Megan was willing to say, well, let's go down to the Spit, and we're going to watch the fireworks from there. So we did. And that was pretty good. It actually worked out. Although I sure like being under them, sort of, when they're just booming right overhead, you know. But it was still really good. So we didn't get to see Trooper, which I wouldn't have minded at all. That would have been kind of cool. But anyway, praise God. Praise God. Isn't it good? God is good. Was thinking about, you know, prayer and how God speaks here a little, there a little. In fact, the scripture for that is Isaiah 28:13. Precept on precept, line on line, here a little, there a little. It suggests that his message is sort of

revealed to us in small portions. You ever notice that? If you set your heart to seeking God and asking him to show you a thing, he'll uncover it to you bit by bit. He'll lead you to indicators of his truth one way or another. You'll find it in the Bible, but you might spot it in an event that's going on. You might see it in nature. You might suddenly have a revelation inside, an inner prompting, an inner bit of guidance and reassurance and a light. You know, it's like God reveals things to us through, well, through nature too, right? Because it says in Psalm 19, the heavens declare the glory of God, the earth declares his handiwork. Right there, you watch nature and the heavens declare to us the glory of God. Karen and I were last weekend out camping at Miller Creek, and we had the thunderstorms. Now, I don't know, typically it doesn't seem to thunder very much in Campbell River area, but out there, boy, she was rolling and booming and carrying on, and I love thunderstorms. I grew up with the major thunderstorms of southern Ontario, and we lived at the highest peak in southwestern Ontario there at the Reservoir Hill in London, and the park would get hit with lightning lots, and oh boy, it's quite a show, and something about it, the majesty of God, incredible, and then life lessons from events, you learn his presence, you learn his guidance, you learn his sovereignty. Yeah, God is good. God is good. So the Lord is at work, and you can see God in things that he's doing. What are you seeing these days? Is your heart, see, your heart has to be open for you to perceive it. But your heart's open, and you ask God a question, he'll begin to teach you. Like Job, ask the animals, they will teach you. The birds in the sky, they will tell you. Speak to the earth, it will teach you. And the fish of the sea, they will teach you. Job 12:7-9. Well, isn't that wild? Do you believe that? God can reveal all kinds of things to us when you open your heart to him.

Shine Your Light on Me, Mighty to Save from Michael W. Smith, and talking about God bringing revelations to us. The heavens declare the glory of God. Earth declares his handiwork. He can be revealing things. You know, in nature, in circumstances, in the Word of God, of course, and in your heart and his spirit, he speaks to us. And what I found is as we walk along with God, we walk as friend with the Lord, now that you're a Christian, and instead of being impatient, ask him for understanding. Ask him to open your eyes. Ask him to reveal the truth. Ask him to show you the way. Ask him how to walk out your situation. And if you do that with faith, he will begin to do it. But he might reveal it through this circumstance or that word or this sovereign action, or, you know, he starts to do it. I mean, you know, some of the thing ever since COVID, and this was really part of the initial part for me, I've been seeking God, saying, Lord, give me understanding of what you're doing in the world now. I see in the Bible you at work in the world, in cultures and nations and politics in particular, over and over again. I mean, the Bible is a thoroughly, utterly, totally political book. People say, no, it's your personal, private, spiritual book. Well, what Bible have you been reading? Oh my gosh, you can't get away from it. Just almost everywhere you look, you'll see politics. Even in, you know, what on earth do you think happened to Jesus? It was the politicians who killed him. Right? But I asked God, I said, Lord, with COVID and before that, Lord, give me understanding. Give me, and I realized this, the Bible says in Ephesians, I'm seated with Christ in heavenly places. So I started asking him for the throne perspective. Now, you can ask the Lord for the throne's perspective on anything that you're involved with. Maybe your business or your family. The throne's perspective. And you may find that what he reveals to you is something you didn't expect. Usually it is something you didn't expect. My knees have been aggravating me for some time again. And I've been praying for them. I've been just stretching. I've been doing stuff. My knees, they hadn't been done that forever. And anyway, my daughter Katie stayed with Megan, and she said, oh my gosh, I stand at your house. My knees began to hurt. What's going on? Why are my knees hurting? And I went, aha, it's a demonic affliction. I remember that because I had to deal with that back in my younger years. When I was a pastor in Nova Scotia, then Bermuda, back in the 1980s, I began to have knee afflictions. I tried to, you know, we had a house had upstairs where the bedrooms were. I have to go up the stairs. My knees would buckle out for me. My knees had hurt. I couldn't ride. I couldn't walk a long way and stuff because of my knees. And we prayed and prayed and prayed. I got here to Campbell River. I had the elders in the church laying hands on my knees and praying for healing and stuff, and nothing helped. And I remember just asking God, oh God, oh God, give me understanding. What is wrong with my knees? It was really aggravating. I've been praying that again. And then I was reading the testimony, the autobiography of Smith Wigglesworth, that great Pentecostal healing ministry. And he said in his autobiography about, he's recounting his life and his ministry, he says, if I had to do it again, I'd rebuke the devil every single time because it seemed like demons were involved in just about every affliction. I went, oh, I haven't rebuked the devil off of my knees. So I laid hands on my knees and said, devil, get out of my knees in Jesus' name. And I went back to reading. And a couple of days later, I noticed my knees weren't bothering me again. So that happened decades ago, and my knees have been good. Now in the last year or so, my knees are afflicting me, and I'm getting prayer and this and that and on and on and on. And I'd forgotten all about what had happened before. And guess what? Katie says her knees were bothering her when she came to my house, and I thought, that's a stinking devil of affliction. Get out in Jesus' name.
So I did that. I said, devil, you're not coming back here. Get on my knees in Jesus' name. And you know what? I was going on. I have to push myself up out of the chair. As soon as I'd said that, I was getting up and down and going upstairs and everything without the knees pain again. I thought, the knee pain's gone again? Wow. Thank you, Lord. I'll take it. You see, God teaches us by circumstance with Katie, by seeking, by word, by reading Smith Wigglesworth's testimony, by understanding. And there you go. I claim that for me and for you in Jesus' name. I'm praying for you right now. I am praying for you. The very thing that I'm talking about would be yours. Understanding from heaven, here a little, there a little. Even Job, you know, in Job 12, it says the animals, they'll teach you. The birds of the sky, they'll teach you. The earth, it will teach you. The fish in the sea, they'll teach you. Heavens declare the glory of God. The Lord, in his wisdom, knows how to bring truth you need. And I say he will, in Jesus' name. You be able to have that throne perspective from God, in the name of Jesus. I say the blinders get off, your mind be open, your heart and spirit be open to receive from the Lord today for your situation, whatever it is, in Jesus' name. Wow, thank you, God. All right, coming up after this song, Forever Unchanging, gonna play this TikTok announcement from Alex, the tarot card girl. Her incredible successful channel, she came to Christ, and now she decided to leave it all behind. And this was her announcement and shutting down the channel. But first, we got the song from John Bauer. He, God, is forever unchanging.

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1: Well, get ready. I have got an incredible testimony, and this is a young woman who has been known on TikTok as Alex, the tarot card reader. Boy, she's been popular, prominent social media creator in the witch talk space. Such a large following. Man, oh man, oh man. But anyway, she has, without warning, nuked her social media accounts, deleted her videos, changed her handle to Alex Ordinary, changed her looks, announced she has become a Christian, and Christ called her to herself. Jesus saved my life. Anyway, I thought I would play her testimony. Let's have a listen to Alex, the tarot card reader, no more.
2: Hi, everyone. I hope you're all keeping well. Everything that I'm about to share comes from a very personal place. It's simply me being honest about my own journey and where it has led me, and an honest reflection that I've taken the time to put into words. So if you see me looking down here, I've got it written out on my laptop so I can say this as best as I can. Over the last few years, my work has become a huge part of my life in a way that I would never have anticipated. It's connected me with incredible people all across the world, every single one of you. It's presented me with opportunities that I would never have expected, and it's allowed for me to have conversations that I'm deeply grateful to have been a part of. Whether you've followed along daily, booked a reading, or simply spent some time here, I'm truly grateful for you allowing me to be a part of your lives in some small way. That is what makes this so difficult. Over the past nearly a year, my faith has become the most important thing in my life. Through that journey, I've spent a lot of time reflecting, questioning, praying, and trying to understand my faith more and where God was starting to lead me. And truthfully, if you'd have told me a couple of years ago that I'd be sitting here making this video, I probably wouldn't have believed you. But one thing that I've come to realize is that life can